0: internet is Ivani internet.
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1: 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Whoa, wait, wait, wait, wait, wait, wait, wait, wait, wait, wait, wait, wait, wait, wait, wait, wait, wait, wait, wait, wait, wait, wait, wait, wait, wait, wait, wait, wait, wait, wait, wait, wait, 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

Yeah, I hear me. 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Bad in a cup. Live a bus. Bobby me. Never walk with her. Listen, me no gonna worry if me can't bring her. Play a name brand up in the party mash up. Run the full of Louis V shoes, but the clocks me a go. Yeah. Rich, but we are the darkest around. Man got me and no artist, you know. Money can't hold in a wallet, so me a fear.

We a crash dummy, bleed with sun toast, yeah, hear me. 100, walking ass up. 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Me in a cup. 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Listen, me not gonna wife, me can't bring up. 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Only full of love.

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0: Yeah, we got money. Got money.
1: Got money.
0: Make some noise if you got money. In the club if you got money. All my bros, they got money.
1: Got money.
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1: 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And my bros here got money. We got money. We got money. 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
1: 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Yeah, they got money. Yeah, they got money. Got money. 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Got money. Yeah, we got money. 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

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Signal the plane on the signal the plane. Signal the plane on the signal the plane now. Pass through.

That was Back to the Future. Good morning to you, SVG. We've got 3 minutes onto the 7 o'clock hour. Plus, and good morning to everybody. You're locked on to Boom 106.9, the trending station. We're doing our thing on a beautiful throwback Thursday morning. The sun is up and out and stunning this morning. Jill alongside Millennium Kid, the entire team is here on a throwback Thursday. I'm telling you, it's some serious vibes today. See

0: thing, and I think he deserved the backlash that he got for those comments that he made. Everybody out to have a good time. Today we're going to be talking about some serious things. We're going to be talking about money. And I'm sure that's all some people want to hear about right now. If I'm getting money, how my money is going, how my money is being affected, all those things. It's OMG in the morning. We're going to definitely have you OMGing this morning. I'm telling you, we got some serious things coming up. We got guests inside, interviews, and so much more. Real quick before we head out with our 2 minutes that we have left, this is an important notice. And anybody with electricity, they definitely want a heads up on this one, all right? Vinlec put out an advisory because if, like me, you've been going to Vinlec and you're seeing massively long lines that you know you can't stand up in for the past 3 days, this, take a listen. This is why. If you've been wondering, this is why. Gosh, forgive me, my phone kind of out of whack. Vinlec, they put out a notice saying, please be advised that customers making payments at the corporate headquarters in Paul's Avenue, they will be experiencing longer transaction times than usual. Apparently, all kiosk services and C2Gs for checking bill balances, they are temporarily unavailable. The team is working diligently to resolve these issues and will continue to provide updates as information becomes available. In the meantime, customers are encouraged to also make payments through participating banks, credit unions, and post office. If you're wondering what's going on with that, where else you can make payments besides the head office, I know some people don't like going to the post office because the information don't come through right away. It doesn't show up right away. And that's why they prefer to go there. So that is why they're experiencing some difficulties. So they thank you sincerely for your understanding and your cooperation. All right. So don't think if you slip up and you ain't going until next week, they're not going to deal with you. All right? So look out for that green and white truck if you're being a little negligent. But I think they'll be understanding in terms of their situation that they have going on and why people, you know, would be a little late in their payment. So just giving you a heads up there. It is now 7 o'clock. Remember, we are going live on our social media platform. So OMG in the morning, tune in and keep it locked.
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0: in the morning.
1: You heard the man. It's OMG in the morning right now on a beautiful throwback Thursday. I'm telling you, it is September 3rd, people. What you doing? How you feeling this morning? What you doing this morning? I hope your morning is starting off as smooth as your coffee. For real, for real, for real. I have some this morning. I'm not really supposed to drink coffee so early anymore, but, you know, I find the hibiscus. It's just not doing... Just not for early morning, you know, maybe 10-ish. The hibiscus tea just not doing, it's not doing it for me, for real, for real, for real. So I'm vibing on some coffee this morning. If you notice, my energy is a little different as well. So, you know, I definitely messing with that. And coffee is just like, it's like, what do you, like breathing, drinking, I don't know. Anyway, guys. We're back inside, ever thankful. I hope Ollie said Ollie praise this morning when Ollie wake up. Some years just get up and just start your day. Remember to show some gratitude, some appreciation. Go to have a mantra that you go through, all right? Just to start off your day on a positive note. Let me say good morning to everybody coming in on the live. Good morning to you. Remember to share up the live. We got things happening today. We got coming up at 9 o'clock. We have Abdon White. He's going to be joining us to answer some questions, highlight some of the issues that he's been covering from residents of Union Island who are actually still being housed in various rental spaces across St. Vincent. It's not just hotels, it's rental spaces. So we're going to be touching on that. Also, we have an interview at 8:15. I just want to make sure I get my time correct. All right. And of course, we have Kung Fu coming at 7:45. We're going to be 9:15. Okay. All right, guys. Remember, if you're into live TV, you want to have that. You want to have live TV. If you want to have live radio, IKEA TV, original shows and movies. Because I know y'all been watching and you know the kind of things, the content that we're putting out, the kind of movies you're putting out. But if you want to have all of that in one place, people, and of course, I'm going to answer yes, please. And thank you. All right. All you got to do is head over to our website at www.boom106.9 and it's right there. Check it out and download our app as well. That's how you're going to have everything in the palm of your hand at your convenience. Don't forget that. All right, y'all. So first and foremost, what we're going to touch on is something that a video has been trending. I've put up on it numerous times, had to mention it. It came back to me with an update and I said, nah, I'm going to play this real quick. Entertainment news for you there, right? Apparently this DJ, he went, I think it was Notting Hill Carnival, right? Popular Barbadian entertainer. He was on the mic, everybody having a good time. Apparently this lady, she was on a pole, Javid? She was on a pole dancing. Javid will pull up the video for you, right? And doing her thing, you know, like everybody else having a good time. And apparently, like me, she probably didn't have enough in the trunk for the DJ. Apparently he wasn't pleased with what he was seeing. And when I tell you he body shamed, she in front of everybody. Yeah, could you imagine that? You out with everybody having a good time, minding your own business, doing your thing, and the DJ just call out your flat behind just so. Like, what did she do to deserve that? The woman working with what God gave her. You understand? Some of us aren't blessed in that area as much. And those of us, like myself, who don't have it all in the back, we got it at the front. So, you know, there must be a balance. That's how, you know, God keeps it that way. Where you lack in one place, he makes it up somewhere else. Believe me when I tell you that. Apparently, the DJ felt the need. I don't know if he thought it was a huge flex to call her out like that. When I tell you he body shame she. So, we're going to play the video for you. Drop it, Javid.
2: What do you think this is, Tuxies?
1: What happened to the audio? That's not all that was. That's not all that was said, right? He really laid into her, and I think it was very embarrassing, and he ended up having to come out and make a public apology. And I am honestly hoping for real, for

0: mash up the party, whatever else, you know. Do the thing, people have a good time and just enjoy themselves. But nowadays, I don't know if they're doing it for social media. I don't know what the purpose is. But some of these DJs come in like they know everything. Kind of like most young people, you know. And don't talk people all kind of slackness. Ain't nobody want to hear that. Nobody want to be pulled down when they come out.
1: The younger generation love to hear it. So I guess that's the reason why they keep doing it.
0: Huh? You have a great my dialect and people don't like hey when I go with my dialect. Don't say that. Don't put that on the young people. Because I think I'll discredit this younger generation in a lot of ways that I can't support. Sometimes, yes, they have the ways, but believe me, it's the same way. There is a narrative that young people, all they want hey, is dance all. And so that's not true. There's a group of them, yes. You understand? A small portion of them in specific places, and it depends on the culture as well, that probably love to hear a lot of dancehall. And, you know, ain't nothing wrong with that. But there are a lot of young people out there who are very eclectic in their taste of music. And it's phenomenal. It'll be very surprising. As a young person, that was me. You understand? I was listening to 80s, 70s music when I was 16. When I'm 16, 18.
1: Yeah, because that was in your time space.
0: Not necessarily, you know. It's from hearing my people who from I don't know, like Jason Donovan and all those old songs, Seal nice. With a Kiss, I Don't Want to Say Goodbye for the Summer, you know, remember that song? All these old things I've been listening to when I was 16, and people are like, where you going with that?
1: Yeah, is it? Exactly. And it's what they want to hear. No, he's saying I'm correct. Good, what I said.
0: I heard that.
1: Yeah, you see? I heard that.
0: No. I didn't hear the rest of that. He was basically saying something about setting trends and all of that.
1: Yeah.
0: Anyway, DJ Puffy. Yeah, that was real. Comment. I think he should have known better. And I hope that's an example that is set for all the other DJs out there, because I find that real ridiculous.
1: I don't think it would change anything. That's just him. Did his part and then apologized for it, he would learn from it. That is more for international.
0: What do you mean he did his part? Ain't nobody asked you to do that?
1: You know what I mean? Nobody asked him to do it, but it was in the heat of the moment, right? So he said what he said, apologized for it, but it still doesn't going to change the fact that some DJs are not going to stop going out and say what they're saying.
0: I'm not saying that they're going to stop, right? Mm-hmm. But I'm going to say they're definitely going to watch what they say when they're out there. We know they're probably going to be reckless in the clubs or at the various shows.
1: Yeah.
0: But when you're out there and everybody recording you, maybe even in the clubs as well, you'll be on your P's and your Q's on how you speak to people. Yeah. Especially if he has a social media following that's affected. And especially if it affects the gigs that he gets.
1: Well, let me just don't jinx it. There's a thing there. Because he's a big DJ. He's already out there that wide, man. You know what I mean? Mm-hmm. He have huge sponsors and thing behind him and so on and so forth. So let's just not hope that, you know, he won't lose any of those sponsors because of this little incident. Because things like these, you do lose a lot of...
0: That's what I'm saying.
1: You do lose a lot of sponsors, and if you had
0: a good reputation before in terms of bookings and stuff like that, you're going to lose some of it. Mm. You understand? So I think, and DJs don't really look at what they do as a business. They don't treat it like that. In my humble opinion, a lot of DJs don't treat it like that.
1: Yeah.
0: You know, even if you look at the way they dress, you know, the way they represent themselves, they really don't. Because I would just look at some of these DJs out here and be like, no. No.
1: Yeah.
0: I'm not even going to call you. Don't even bother. I don't care how popular you are.
1: Yeah.
0: Just looking at you for the first time and seeing how you dress. Because if you don't know me and I'm trying to... you have an appointment to see me. You don't know anything about me, right?
1: Yeah.
0: You just know this is a potential business. And you come to me in a cut-off washout jeans, slippers on your foot, you know, and probably some kind of semi-brand name shirt.
1: Yeah.
0: And I'm not about brand names, but that's how they kind of pull off the look with a decent-looking shirt and a washout cut-out short pants. Sometimes the short pants in them look. Anyway. Y'all need to pack up all the rusty toes with them slippers and dress properly, represent yourself properly, take what you do seriously.
1: Very serious, because you're a brand at the NAD.
0: Exactly.
1: You know what I mean? You're a brand at the NAD.
0: Oh my gosh, I've heard of talk about that. Anyway, people, 18 minutes past 7 o'clock. I hope y'all are feeling good.
1: Already? That's a

0: ads, don't we?
1: We have some ads. We have 2 more minutes. So within this 2 minutes, I'm going to tell you how I want to start off today, right? So I was thinking about money last night, and I was lying in my bed, my son next to me, and I saw a thing, and I saw the money, and I'm thinking about it as well. And a thought hit me, right? I mean, we talk about the Eastern Caribbean dollar like basically it's king of the region, right? We know it's not. But have you ever stopped and wondered why 8 of the U.S. islands share the same exact EC dollars under the Eastern Caribbean Central Bank, while some of our neighbors like Barbados, Jamaica, and Trinidad turn around and basically say, now we're printing our own money? And I didn't know this. I didn't know this, right? Because I was wondering, how is it that it's called the Eastern Caribbean dollar, yet places like Barbados, they have their own money. Jamaica, Trinidad, they have their own money. I'm like, if it's the Eastern Caribbean dollar, shouldn't the Eastern Caribbean countries have the same money? Why is it different, right? I asked myself that. I did a little research, and this is what I got. Now, that's just to give you some context. Now, on one hand, keeping our 8 islands bundled together in the EC Union is actually, I think, a really good idea from what I've read, right? Because apparently it keeps our dollar stable, it pegs it nicely into to the US dollar, and gives us a solid safety net so global economic shocks don't completely knock us off our feet. Apparently that's why we unified in our currency. It keeps it strong. So I did a little research because I really wanted to know. But apparently back in the 60s and the 70s, as bigger nations got their independence, I'm going to say bigger nations, I'm talking like countries like Jamaica and Trinidad and them, they wanted total economic control. So they wanted to set their own interest rates, control their own trade, and print their own cash with their own national icons on it, which is kind of high risk, but high pride, apparently. All right, I'm saying apparently because this is the information that I'm getting. So if all you know better, let me know. The question coming, right? Which brings me to a couple of questions for you guys. Now, I don't know, I did some research, but if you can just weigh in on this, right? I know everybody has an opinion when it comes to their pocket, so let me know. First up, if 8 of us can comfortably share one currency,

things that I want to post. And for real, real talk, like, it's something that's kind of concerning when you actually look at it. I'm seeing a lot of things differently since being on this program. I'm looking at things, I'm hearing conversations, and I'm looking at things very, very differently. Why do we not all have this? Why are we not repping the same EC currency? All right. So let me know what you guys think on that. We got to take a commercial break. We're going to talk about some other things.

0: achieve right now. I mean, and can Jamaica, places like Trinidad and places like Trinidad and Jamaica and them, who have their own, who do they actually print their own money? For instance, if their debt gets they have a national debt of how much ever, right? And they need to print more money. Can they actually do that? I'm asking for a friend there, but let me know. We're going to head out and take a commercial break. Oh my God, I need to drink something, y'all. We're going to head out and take a commercial break. Remember to grab your Zest Cola, all right? That is the vibe of the summer. Zest Cola is just a vibe. It brings that energy. So grab yourself a Zest Cola, and the kids are going back out to school. You want to get them supplied up. All right, don't let them go to school empty-handed. Grab some Zest Cola today. Also, real quick, just to remind you guys, coming up within the 9 o'clock hour, we have a BOSL. They're going to be talking to them in terms of investment. Yes, we're going to be talking money this morning as well. And within that same hour, we're going to be joined by Mr. Abdon White. And like I told you before, we're going to be talking about some of his findings in terms of residents that are that basically slipped through the cracks. People who are now facing homelessness, residents from Union Island, since burial, they've been put up and they've been discarded by the recent government. And now everybody is wondering, what do we do with these people? How do we help them? So don't go anywhere. We will be right back.
1: The sounds.
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0: 7:33 in the morning. It's OMG in the morning. Jill, Millennium Kid, and our house is full this morning. The entire crew is here. Shady's here. Javid is here. We're all here doing our thing on OMG in the morning. We started out this morning with our money conversation. You know, coming up at 7:45, we have council coming in. But I was talking about the EC dollar and asking the question, why is it that the entire Eastern Caribbean isn't using one currency? Why are we not all using the currency, strengthen it? somebody said it's because Jamaica and Trinidad, Guyana, thought that they are big and would have been dragged down by the small islands. But what happened? Their monies are the ones that are at the bottom. Definitely true. And why hasn't this changed yet? That's that's something that I'm wondering.
1: Because Trinidad money so weak. Same mindset? Yeah, Jamaica money weak, just the same. Guyana.
0: You think it's because, listen, I was this up, man.
1: This was different than that.
0: Yo, but really now, it had be a pride thing.

0: morning to you, Spencer. How are you this morning?
1: Not too bad. Yourself? Good morning, Mrs. Crookshank. How are you?
0: It's not Mrs. I'm good.
1: Well, forgive me. You look like one of the people. You look like one of the people who married anyway.
0: I was. I'm trying to get people out of that habit. Okay. Yeah.
1: All right, I hear you. You hear that, kid? Kid, when you go for an interview, you know. Kid, you better wear no slippers when you come. When I want to interview you to play music for me, you know. Don't wear no slippers.
2: I didn't get that.
0: The man said don't wear no slippers when they come play for him.
2: When they come to the interview,
0: don't wear no slippers.
2: He's a professional, Spencer.
1: I was just for the occasion.
0: And Shady too. You know him, man. You know him very well.
1: Yeah. Anyway, I hear you talk. Jill, no, the bank notes.
0: Uh-huh.
1: Right? Most of them are printed in the UK. If not all. They're only issued by their central banks. Yeah, you heard that?
0: One more time, please. You were saying...
1: I said the bank notes you were talking about, right? The currencies.
0: Uh-huh.
1: They're printed. Most of them are printed in the UK, if not all. Trinidad, Barbados, St. Vincent, Jamaica, they are printed in the UK. Their coins, some of their coins are printed, minted elsewhere.
0: Mm-hmm. So Spencer.
1: Right?
0: Yeah.
1: Eh?
0: So if they need cash, if they need a fresh influx of cash, can they determine how much they get and when they get it? Can they just go and say, well, we need... I thought that's why you were trading, having, you know, your own currency versus United, because how is that more convenient than having a unified currency, strengthening the currency of your dollar? Especially if you're not able to print at will.
1: Let me tell you something, right? So that is where, and you must go back and look at the history of it, right? That is where the Federation fell apart, right? That's, if you had, and I always believe that, and I always feel the only way the Caribbean is going to survive is they got to start back a whole new set of talks about forming a federation. Doing that now, I don't know. That is worse than pulling teeth. Not pulling a tooth, pulling teeth. Everybody wants to control their own money so that everybody could do whatever they want without having the transparency, all right, where you need to see exactly how every single dollar is spent. And that's why the whole federation fell apart. Everybody want to do their own thing so nobody... overlook to see what the other person doing. You understand?
0: Yes, even with the consequences of having a weak dollar, because their money is like...
1: Let me tell you, if they were to really put together a fundamental plan of who produce what, who trade in what, but you see everybody trying to cut one another's throat. Somebody put in a flour mill, and this one won't put in one because they can't keep up, and they gouging everybody else with the price of flour. Same thing with the sugar. Same thing with just about everything that they manufacture in different countries in the Caribbean. And Trinidad was always at an advantage because they had oil. So their cost for electricity and for power, whatever it is, was much cheaper. So they end up with a lot of factories producing their own stuff. Trinidad is the only place in the Caribbean have a steel mill where they produce their own steel, because it takes a lot of energy to produce steel, and they have a lot of that because they have their own. They can produce as much oil and the government control everything. You see the point? I don't know how close Guyana is going to be behind them now that they got all that oil. You understand? So
0: yeah.
1: It's a, you know, you and I, our generation, would never live long enough to see if there ever is another federation in the Caribbean. You got to get a whole different bunch of people who understand what it means and the kind of leverage they would have as a federation.

0: So how come even after their money was weakened to such a significant state, right? How come they never said, why don't we all come together? Is it because the benefits of having their own money or having that freedom outweighs the unification of the currency?
1: It's the I don't want to use the words, right? Let me just put it this way. You use one word. It's their freedom to do what they want in their country with their money. For instance, when Jamaica got independence, do you know Jamaica money was on par with the UK pound?
0: No, I did not. I can't even see that right now.
1: I'm telling you, it used to be $4.80 for a Jamaican dollar in the Caribbean when everybody else was using the EC dollar. $4.80. But you see, when you start doing things and you don't produce as much and you do whatever and your GDP shrink to nothing, then you had the issue with their bauxite, which was the main thing for where they used to get a lot of their foreign currency. And then because they tried to nationalize it and so on, the company move out. So the GDP sank. Then that is what takes your dollar down with you.
0: Okay. When your gross domestic profit,
1: you understand?
0: Is very, very low. Yeah. Okay.
1: Yeah, so we could talk from now for the next 3 hours about this stuff. I'm just giving you an overview of what it is.
0: Mm-hmm.
1: Right? But is everybody, the problem is, Jill, everybody wants to be in control of the country's purse. That's what it is. Whether it's for the right reasons or for nefarious reasons, everybody wants to do what they want to do because their names are, they're the bosses.
0: Mm-hmm.
1: People need to look at, I know I got to go through, we'll come and just now. People got to look at, what do you really want for your country and hold the people in parliament responsible for where they're taking you. I don't know why people are afraid of change. I don't know why people are afraid of change,
2: You got it.
1: The only way you will find out if change is good for you is by changing the status quo or the narrative.
2: People fear change because they're already accustomed to what they have.
1: Yeah, but you know what? It doesn't mean they can't get better.
2: Mm-hmm. But they wouldn't know if they don't try, right? So that's why they're afraid.
1: Right.
2: That's why they're afraid of it.
1: Exactly, kid. Yeah. They're afraid. But you see, you have been programmed that way. That is why I keep telling people, let me tell you something. I don't care who is in power. As long as I know you're meeting the basic needs of the majority of people in St. Vincent and the Grenadines, you would always get my support. Once you start to go and you start to become corrupt and this and that, listen, it's not that there ain't corruption, It's just that we don't see it all up front. We uncover it later on. That is why
0: Spencer,
1: I like being up front with everything.
0: Spencer, I'm going to put you on the spot right now, All right?
1: Eh?
0: So I'm going to put you on the spot right now. All right? Prepare yourself.
1: Put me. Yeah, all right.
0: Spencer, have you gone and downloaded our Boom Digital Go app?
1: Have you gone to download this app? Listen to me. You sent it to me last night. By that time, I done was in my second nap. It's this morning. I saw it. I'll deal with it later.
0: Yes, you need to go download the app, all right? Be an example. Yeah. Set an example. Yeah.
2: It is easier. It's a lot easier.
0: Yes, it is.
2: It's a lot easier.
1: I don't want a problem with it. When you say I download it, then it
0: got No. All right, go to boom1069.com and it's right there. It's easy to do. Mm-hmm. You can't miss it.
1: No problem. I got you.
0: All right, Spencer. Enjoy the rest of your day.
1: Have a good one.
0: You too.
1: I'm listening. Did I have a good one?
0: Now? Okay. All right, y'all. So it's a minute on to it's a minute before council comes in, right? Somebody said JA and Guyana has minerals. Trinidad has oil. The smaller islands didn't have any of that, so they didn't want to carry the other islands. It's selfish, pure and simple. That's why we must stop vote them, because a unified Caribbean would put us in a better standing globally. I'm wondering if it's too late I mean, after their currency drop, after where they see, mm-hmm. you know, their money value is significantly compared to where we are.
2: Yeah,
0: you would have thought that, okay, let's get back on board, let's right. up,
2: and then
0: increase.
2: Just change.
0: Exactly.
2: Yeah, I think they should change it. I think
0: I'm wondering
2: time.
0: How come it hasn't been done with yeah. all the issues that we've been facing, all it's the bullying time. That we've been having yeah. from places like the U.S.,
2: the
0: you
2: US
0: know, all these
2: and
0: threats.
2: Canada.
0: How come we haven't come together yeah. yet? Mm-hmm. I know, you know, places like Barbados and even Barbados.
2: Yeah.
0: I'm surprised Mia Motley hasn't said, listen, it's time for us to unify and come together, have our money be unified under. Yeah. Then again, yeah. I could have missed that because she's all about unification. Mm-hmm. So I could have missed that. I stand to be corrected in terms of when council come on, we'll get his opinion on this.
2: He's already backstage.
0: And more. Let's prepare ourselves. It's now time for Plain Talk with Jomo Thomas.
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4: So much things to say right now.
1: Are you talking now?
3: On OMG.
0: Saying a pleasant good morning to you, Council. Welcome inside.
5: Hello.
0: A pleasant good morning to you, Council. Welcome inside. I hope you're doing well this morning.
5: Good morning, Jill. I'm doing well. Are you hearing me?
0: Yes, I'm hearing you very well. Are you hearing me clearly?
5: Are you hearing me?
0: Yes, I am. I'm hearing you very well. Yes, I am. Somebody type in that word. Tell Council we're hearing him very well.
5: Okay, good. Wonderful. I just wanted to weigh in on the conversation you were having on our currency, because I think it's a very important conversation. Although I think what we should, in addition to what we are saying, the question that has always baffled me is why would the Trinidad dollar, why it would take six Trinidad dollars to buy a US dollar when it takes under half of that in terms of Eastern Caribbean dollars to buy a US dollar. I never understood that. Because we all know that the Trinidadian economy is a much larger economy.
0: Yes.
5: than the countries in the Eastern Caribbean. In fact, it may well be that the trend in economy, in terms of GDP, gross domestic product, is as large as all of these smaller Eastern Caribbean countries combined. So I always wondered why. And years ago, I read a book by a Canadian author called Naomi Klein. The book is called Disaster Capitalism. And Naomi Klein mentioned the name of a guy called Davidson Barhoo. Davidson Barhoo is a Grenadian economist who used to work with IMF. And in that book, Klein outlined that Barhoo had accused the IMF, International Monetary Fund, of destroying the Trinidadian economy. So, subsequent to reading that, I went looking for David Barhoo, only to find out that Barhoo was a Trinidadian economist who accused the IMF of destroying the Trinidadian economy. And he did that. He was a senior official at the IMF, and he was a whistleblower who released a 100-page letter of resignation in 1988, detailing the IMF's extensive fraud and predatory practices. Barhoo's accusations were based on his experience working with the IMF, and his observations of the organization and the economies of countries like Trinidad. Now, Spencer made an important point. I remember as a little boy, when the Jamaican dollar was on par with the British pound. And in those days, it used to be like about $4.80 for a British pound. And the Jamaican dollar was a strong. Remember, Jamaica and Trinidad became independent in 1962. And those of us who are a little older than you all on the station would remember that after Jamaica independence, if we don't remember, we might have read it. After Jamaican independence in 1960, when after Bustamante announced that he's going to take Jamaica, not Bustamante, Norman Manley announced that he was going to take Jamaica to independence, Eric Williams of Trinidad in the same year made the famous statement, 1 from 10 leaves 0. And he too moved to independence, and both of these countries became independent in 1962. Recall as well that in 1962, around the time of independence, Jamaica had had bauxite, it had bananas, it had developed to a point where its economy, its independence economy, was very strong. The same thing with Trinidad. They had oil, which allowed for their energy sector to develop, which allowed for their industry to develop. So their dollar was very strong. But what happened? Remember, by 1972, 10 years after independence, Michael Manley became the leader of Jamaica, proclaiming what he called democratic socialism. And Eric Williams became prime minister of Trinidad. And those of us who follow history remember that Eric Williams had wrote this classic piece called Capitalism and Slavery, in which he made the point. Well, he also went on to write the book From Columbus to Castro, in which he made the points that it was the economics of slavery, that slavery, chattel slavery, was becoming less attractive, less profitable, and that was the reason, coupled with the extensive rebellion of our people in the Caribbean. In his book Capitalism and Slavery, he talked about the emergence of the Haitian Revolution and the declaration of the Haitian Republic, which abolished all slavery in 1804. He talked about the Boussa Rebellion in 1816 in Barbados. He talked about the Coffee Rebellion in Guyana in 1823. And he also talked about the Sam Sharp Rebellion in Jamaica in 1831. Remember, slavery was abolished in 1834. So you had two independent leaders, Manley, whose son became leader in 1972 and talked about democratic socialism. And you had Eric Williams, a public intellectual who had made crucial contributions to the understanding of slavery and the abolition. So those men were not looked at kindly. And as Boudou says, there was this policy to destroy the economies. We saw it with Guyana when Chetty Jagan became leader in 1953, and the British and the Americans conspired and jailed him and overthrew him. And then by the late 60s, 1970s, we had Fobbs Bonham emerging as the leader of Guyana, proclaiming his cooperative socialism and nationalizing a significant percentage of the Guyanese economy. And again, the powerful forces in the north moved to destroy the economy. So today, you have to get $160 Jamaican dollars to buy one US dollar. In But Guyana, you have to have $207 Guyanese dollars to get one US dollar. In Trinidad, you need six Trinidadian dollar to buy a US dollar. I remember when I first started traveling, Trinidadian taxi drivers were so proud of their monies that when you take a taxi from the airport to go wherever you wanted to go, the common trick that many of us from these islands used was to say, look, I have Eastern Caribbean dollars. And those guys would say, ah, I don't want that. There's something new and I'm getting a ride for free. Right? Many of us had gotten hip to that trick. But now if you go to Trinidad and you give up your Eastern Caribbean dollars, they would gladly take it. So I think it's a little bit more. I mean, there was the pride, yes, of emerging as independent countries, Trinidad and Guyana in 1962. Trinidad and Jamaica in 1962, Guyana and Barbados in 1966. But Jamaica, although it became independent in 1962, only introduced its dollar in 1969 when it broke away from the pound sterling. In Barbados, they used the Eastern Caribbean dollar before independence. But in 1972, with the creation of their central bank, they started using their own dollar. And in 1975, they pegged their Barbadian dollar to the U.S. dollar. It's a rather inequitous situation, I find, where powerful economies, at least economies that are much more powerful than ours, much more powerful than St. Lucia, St. Vincent, Grenada, and Dominica, would have economies that would have dollars that are weaker than our dollar. That doesn't make any sense. And that has to be as a result of the manipulation of more powerful forces in the world. Take a country like the Democratic Republic of the Congo. The Democratic Republic of the Congo is said to be potentially one of the richest countries in the world. It has literally every important mineral, gold, diamond, coltan, literally anything you can think about that are rare earths that are pouring on the modern economy. But even with all, and it is said that all of the resources under the ground in the Democratic Republic is calculated to be about $24 trillion. Yet, the Democratic Republic of the Congo is today one of the poorest countries in the world. And why is that so? Remember back in 1960, the US and the Belgians and the British conspired to overthrow the independence Prime Minister Patrice Lumumba. And they have moved ever since then to keep that country divided and separated. They pay mercenaries to rip through that country, destroy the eastern portion of that country in connivance with Paul Kagame, the president of Rwanda, and Yoweri Museveni, president of Rwanda, and Museveni, the president of Uganda. So all of these machinations take place in the world that destabilize societies, wreck their economies, have their professionals move out. And then the IMF and other organizations come in, because remember in the 70s and 80s, the IMF had this, what they call the structural adjustment programs, which essentially told governments that, look, your civil service, your public sector was too large, you had to cut back. You had your economy was weak. You had to devalue your dollar, and so on and so forth. So I think that's the context in which we need to watch the difference in the economies. Because there was a time when the British sterling, because most of us were British colonies, we used the British sterling, and then they started using the Eastern Caribbean dollar. And today we have these countries in what we call the OECS using the Eastern Caribbean dollar, which is now pegged at what, I think 267 to the US dollar, and the other countries have their own currency. I think Spencer was on the mark when he said that one of the best things to happen would be for all of the Caribbean to become united and use $1. So instead of us having 14 foreign ministers and five or six central banks, we would have one institution that deal with all of that. Because remember, all told, we don't have a lot of people here in the entire Caribbean. In the OECS, we have less than 6 million people. In the entire Caribbean, we have less than 10 million people, if we exclude Haiti. I mean, in the people who are in CARICOM, if we exclude Haiti and we have an associate relationship with Dominican Republic, we don't have a lot of people, but we have 14 foreign ministers, 5 central banks, 14 ministers of finance, 14 prime ministers. All of these are cause of waste on our system. But remember, when the Federation emerged back in 1958, the British organized it in such a way that it would be so weak that it would eventually collapse. And that is precisely what happened. If you go back and read Hilary Beckles, How Britain Destroyed the Caribbean, Beckles went to the archives in England, in London, and showed that the British never wanted to have a strong, united Caribbean. And this is why Eric Williams said that the British essentially sucked the Caribbean dry as one would suck an orange, and then threw the orange peel on the ground and wanted to get out by the time they were moving out in the 70s and 80s, and their only concern was to ensure that they don't slip on the peel and fall. So I think that's the context in which we need to understand the history and the economics, because it is a little bit more, I think, than ambition on the part of Jamaica and Guyana and Trinidad and Barbados. Yes, particularly Jamaica, even to this day, we see that sentiment. They think that if you unite the Caribbean in fundamental ways, that they may have to carry too much of the burden. Much in the same way, Trinidad thinks that when you have these regional institutions, they have to carry too much of the burden. Remember in the first term, Kamla Prasad Bisesa did say that Trinidad is not the ATM of the Caribbean, uh-huh, meaning they're not there to just give out money. So I heard you talking about that, and I thought it was important to come in and to try to put another context in, and so that we can get a better understanding, well, hopefully a better understanding of all that's happening. But I think we need to pay attention to that that Grenadian economist, Mr. Boudou, Davidson Boudou, who did accuse, all the way back in 1988, remember, who accused the IMF of destroying the Trinidadian economy. They did destroy a whole host of other countries with the structural adjustment program, but Boudou was a brave whistleblower when he wrote his 100-page letter of resignation in 1988. So that's my take for this morning.
0: Counsel, thank you. Just a quick question before you go out, right?
5: Yes.
0: Now, in terms of, I was asking the question with the fact that they have their own money. Spencer was saying that our money is normally printed in the UK, right? But with the fact that they can put the own icons on their money and stuff like that, are they able to print money when they need it? You see how the US are able to print money when they need money? Can they do that? Is that one of the benefits of having... For Trinidad, places like Trinidad and Jamaica and them who decided to stay out.
5: They can, because these international institutions would just cripple them. The IMF, the World Bank, lending agencies would just cripple them. You can't just print money. The U.S. prints money, but the U.S. has what? I think recently I saw they have a $40 trillion public debt. You know, that is a country that is under serious stress and serious strain. But they, because they're the world hegemon, because they're the largest economy in the world, they're able to get away with a lot of things. And the big country, because they make the rules, they can get away with a lot of things that we can't get away with. For example, when those big countries borrow money. They are able, and if you were paying attention, if we're paying attention, we hear that Mia Motley was complaining about this recently, that they get to borrow money at a lower interest rate than our countries, and our countries are least able to pay. Mm-hmm. But you can't just call them.
0: And they have more debt than we do. That's mad. Go ahead.
5: I didn't hear what you said, Jelly.
0: No, I was just agreeing with you. I was saying that they have more debt than we do. So it's very outrageous, yes, that they can borrow money at a lower rate than we can. So,
5: indeed. How does the U.S. with $40 trillion in debt get to... we say that, I mean, we know their economy is powerful and strong, but part of the power of the U.S. Is its predatory operations. If earlier this week, after kidnapping President Maduro on January 3rd, they now signed a deal with neocolonial regime in Caracas, which says that they now control 17 of the Venezuelan oil fields, and Trump brags that he now have control over 100 billion barrels of Venezuelan oil. So that's the way in which these guys keep their economies going. We can't do that.
0: By robbing from other rich countries.
5: By robbing other countries' resources.
0: That's
5: remember, the same thing happened in Iraq. The same thing happened in Libya. You know, and now it's coming out that one of the reasons why the Obama and the others moved against Libya wasn't because Gaddafi was this crazed
0: I heard that. It was dictator. For the gold.
5: Because he was talking about the unification of Africa, mm-hmm, and using the gold as the standard and so on to move away from the U.S. dollar. Same thing happened when Saddam Hussein talked about moving away, his oil, selling his oil and anything but U.S. dollars. The guys, that's why they move against you. So I think that the best example of it is the intellectual firepower of Eric Williams in Trinidad, and Michael Manley in Jamaica. And as we saw when Maurice Bishop and the New Jewelers emerged with the Grenada Revolution in 1973, the same kind of, in 1979, the same kind of pressures were placed on them, and eventually that revolution collapsed. So that's the context in which I think we need to look at some of these things. We can't just see it simply as, oh, you know, this one thing, he's big and bright, and because all of these countries over time have to fight and struggle to see how they can best move forward.
0: Council, thank you so much for your input. Thank you so much for that lesson. We do appreciate it. Always a pleasure.
5: Until we meet again.
0: Definitely. And enjoy the rest of your day.
5: Do likewise. Bye-bye.
0: That was Plain Talk with Jomo Thomas. We're now in the 8 o'clock hour, reminding you that the 8 to 9 hour is powered by First National Bank. 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All right, guys. And while you're at it, talking about convenience and just staying ahead, we want to remind you to go to Boom 106.9. Why do I keep saying point? Go to boom1069.com, our website, and go and download our Boom IK TV Go app. Have you been like sharing that up? Have you gotten people to... have you been getting feedback as well in terms of people navigating the app? How they, you know, any kind of feedback so far? Because so far, I think...
2: Yeah, people going forward to it. People downloading it. So far, I've been sharing it for the past few days. So.
0: And to those of you who think that you're too old or you don't have the IT know-how to go download the app or navigate the app, it's not complicated at all. It's easy to navigate. It's quick and easy. Everything is right there for you. You can see, you know, so
2: you guys
0: it's
2: can,
0: not...
2: You guys can also see the live, literally. Okay, cool. All right. Also, if you need instructions on how to go about and downloading it, you could also reach out to us on our Instagram page and Facebook as well. And then somebody will contact you guys and give you a nice little rundown. Oh, right. Yeah, yeah.
0: Yes, that, a video is also out there showing you, telling you how to go. It's not hard at all, believe me. And when you get on there, you're going to be addicted. Every time you want to get Boom content, IKTV content, that's exactly where you're going to go.
2: You could literally see this live currently right now.
0: Yes.
2: Also on the app, you can also interact with us there as well, too, just the same.
0: Same way. And the bonus that I love, the fact that you can cast it on your TV.
2: Yes, and you could cast it on
0: your TV. Seeing it on a bigger screen is so much different.
2: Yeah.
0: Than just seeing it on your phone or seeing it on your laptop.
2: Tablet or whatever.
0: Yeah, for real.
2: So you could cast it on a TV, but one press of a button and it's right there on a television screen. It's a wrong song. Mm-hmm. You know what I mean? Whatever you guys have. And it's that easy, simple.
0: Definitely. Yeah. So go boom106.com and download the app. And when you do that, you're not just getting everything, all of our content, all of the bonus content. You're also supporting us at Boom 106.9. Yes. And there is a section there where you can go click, donate, everything in the palm of your hand, all the information right there.
2: Right
0: there. You know? So
2: right there.
0: That's Javed, you said something just now?
6: I was saying Will the Box.
0: Oh, okay.
2: Oh, he's there?
0: Yes. Okay.
2: Messaging.
0: All right. So we're going to be chatting with Will shortly. We have somebody coming through. But let me just sort out. You said he's not ready? Okay. Y'all can't hear that, but 11 minutes past the 8 o'clock hour. Let's just go into some throwback sets because it's Throwback Thursday. Right now, of course, we're not going to leave you without that energy. Don't go anywhere. We'll be right back. Also, after this, we are going to hear from Kenson King. So let's go, Shady.
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In local news, Deputy Prime Minister and National Security Minister Sinclair Leacock took to Parliament to flip opposition leader Dr. Ralph Gonsalves' famous hook in the gill line completely on its head. Leacock argued that the new administration isn't the one laying traps, but is actually trying to ease the heavy hook of the debt and fiscal tightness left behind. He stated the government is carefully pulling that hook out one by one to fix national security and public spending without killing the country's economy. In other news, opposition leader Dr. Ralph Gonsalves hit back at Tourism Minister Dr. Kishore Shalu's statement in Parliament that the state owed EC $10 million to JetBlue Airways under a revenue guarantee deal. Gonsalves insisted that $10 million was merely the absolute maximum ceiling exposure for the route, not an actual unpaid debt. He warned that claiming the deal was unprofessional and threatening to renegotiate risk can actually scare off major international airlines. In regional news, Prime Minister Philip J. Pierre sent shockwaves across Castries after placing Housing Minister Richard Frederick on administrative leave until further notice. With Cabinet keeping the real reasons hush-hush, regional political talk shows are going wild with speculation over what sparked the sudden benching of a key minister. In international news, under President Donald Trump's White House, Washington is putting severe pressure on Caribbean nations running citizen by investment schemes. Despite warnings and visa restrictions looming from both the U.S. and the EU, regional governments insist that foreign investment funds are crucial to keeping island infrastructure afloat and paying down national debt. And finally, in entertainment news, reggae icon Buju Banton and Soca King Kes teamed up as honorary grand marshals for the massive New York Caribbean Carnival on Eastern Parkway. The two Caribbean giants brought pure fire, repping West Indian culture on the world stage and turning Brooklyn into pure madness. That's it for today's edition of The Feed. Remember, stay sharp and stay focused as we keep you fed on The Feed.

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0: Welcome back inside OMG in the morning. We got 27 minutes past the 8 o'clock hour. Jill Millennium Kid and the entire team is here. That consists of Shady and Javed, since these days everybody wants to get specific with it. Ain't calling the names right now.
1: All right, funny face.
0: Guys, I hope y'all are having a good morning. It's a beautiful morning. Those of you who are just sipping on a nice cup of coffee or your tea or whatever brew you decide to have with you this morning to give you that energy, that put a kick in your step, whatever it is. I beg upon yourself out there, right? And I want to make sure everybody has a great morning. So all yourself up if you need to. Somebody tell me, watch the dialect. Go easy on that. It ain't working for me. So

0: Yeah, I'll keep that in check. Shout out to everybody over there across the seas. Those of you in Canada, the UK, the US, we do appreciate you guys tuning in from the diaspora. Now, we have Will's going to be calling in. Will was supposed to call in since Monday, but we had some technical difficulties. So, Will, if you are ready, I hope you can hear me. Will, if you're ready, this is your time. Hello.
1: You there, Mr. Seaton? Morning.
0: The man said, don't call him Mr. Seaton. It's Will. Well, if you can hear us, come through. Guys, while we wait for... I know he's there, but I need to hear him. Can you hear us, Will?
2: I can hear you now.
0: All right. Good morning to you.
2: And good morning to you. Good morning to Shady. Good morning to Kate. Good morning to Jaffer, the man behind the scene. Jill, before I even begin, I want to say this to the listeners at home and in the diaspora. Folks, if you give already, please give again and invite at least one person to give. Because having visited the studio, what you see on your TV or radio or computer is not what it is. Okay, when you see the hoops that these folks have to go through in order to keep us informed, trust me, every penny you give is worth it.
0: Definitely.
2: You know, and nobody talks of, everybody would call in and hail up Shady and Kid, but hey, the man behind the scene is Javed.
0: Hey.
2: You know, he works magic.
0: For real, he really does.
2: He works magic.
0: We don't give him enough credit, he really does.
2: Yeah, truly, you know. So I just want to encourage folks, please.
0: Thank you for that.
2: Let's keep Home 106.9 FM alive. Please let us know.
1: Appreciate that, man.
2: All right, Jill.
0: Definitely.
2: I just wanted to say that. So, I could. My accountant will send you an invoice for that. Okay.
0: Give and take back. That's crazy, Will. Give and take back. That's bad.
2: So, what I want to talk about this morning, you want to go? You want to say anything before I begin?
0: No, jump into it because you have 10 minutes and I don't want to take up your time.
2: Good. What I want to say this morning is to talk about a tale of two wrongs that make a right. You know, my grandmother used to tell us that two wrongs doesn't make a right, but we have a situation in St. Vincent right now where two wrongs make a right. Sometimes we have to go back into history to understand how we got to where we are at present. While the impetus to create an indefatigable future that augurs well for all Vincentians, on Thursday, 27th August 2026, the NDP government presented to Parliament a very ambitious bill, the Commercial Amendment Act 2026, which sought to repeal and replace the said act passed in 2016. But how we got here? Here's the first wrong. In 1996, GIIS officially terminated its protective status for Windward Islands banana. It was then up to the then NDP government, headed by Sir James FitzAlan Mitchell, to diversify and set SVG on a path to economic growth. This, however, did not happen. Hence, the country began its downward spiral. The NDP would remain in office for the next 4 years. There was no shortage of suggestions as to how we can diversify from horticulture to tourism to commercial fishing to agro-industry. But all fell on deaf ears, especially when Sir James Mitchell himself an agronomist, and our international waters were exploited by foreign countries. The NDP, after 17 years in office, gave way to the United Labour Party under the leadership of Dr. Ralph Gonsalves, and he would continue the ULP rule for the next 25 years, which ended in November 2025. Like their predecessor, the ULP, despite its accomplishment, was unable to bring SVG back to its glory days when Banana was king. The second round is where I began earlier, the repeal of the CAA 2026. In a state of desperation, and I say so because the NDP campaigned on the prospects of introducing the CBI to St. Vincent and the Grenadines. It was supposed to revitalize the economy and bring some much needed economic relief to its populace. But just a few days after taking office, the U.S. ambassador in Barbados paid an early courtesy call in person to the newly elected Prime Minister, Dr. Godwin Friday. After that brief visit, I took to social media and later radio to air my fear that CBI was dead on arrival, and any transition from Taiwan to China was going to be a distant future. The NDP government must now find new ways to stimulate the economy and quell the unjust of their supporters and members who had been disenfranchised and victimized by the previous administration. Bear in mind, St. Vincent and the Grenadines has no natural resources, and so the government must be creative and visionary in its approach to nation building. Hence the reason I call the Repeal Act an ambitious undertaking with the possibilities for abuse, but a necessary tool needed to jumpstart the fledgling economy. And here's my point. The registration fees should be the fees set for any country or company that so desires to do business in St. Vincent and the Grenadines. A registration fee of whatever amount is not a deterrent, since their eyes are on the profitability of whatever goods and services they have to render, what kinds of tax breaks they would get. And they, of course, want to ensure that the trade unions are not involved. This is a story for another time.

0: that's an indication of their intent. Why then should the government reward them for breaking our laws? Drill, in New York City, if someone is found with an unlicensed firearm, there is a mandatory sentence of 3.5 years. Imagine the government decided to lower the sentence, hoping that would see less unlicensed firearms on the street. Really? As at $50 per month, a company could be in default for 10 years and only rack up a total penalty of about $12,000. Again, the government must find ways to jumpstart the economy, but that doesn't make that amendment to the act right. But I understand they must be creative and innovative in solving SVG's long economic woes, and I truly wish them success in so doing.
1: You broke up there. You broke up there a while. Well, you there? He probably dropped out. Yeah, he probably dropped out. All right. So that was your 10-minute take right there from Mr. Will Seaton. All right. Remember, this hour is powered up by First National Bank at 8 to 9 hour. In the meantime, now we're gonna make way for Kenson King. So Kenson, if you're listening now, you can go ahead and call 498-1069. All right, got about exactly 20 minutes away from the top of the 9 o'clock hour. We inside OMG in the morning. As we await Kenson to call in, again, Kenson, if you're listening, you can call right now. All right, Shady, you want to play one tune until Kenson call? I'm watching it. In the meantime, you guys also go ahead and download our Go Digital app, all right? Check it out at www.boomano69.com, all right? The link is there. It's quite easy. It's simple. You can also cast it on your smart TV as well, all right? You can get to see all of your favorite shows right here on Boom and also on IKTV as well. You can catch up on our 420 segments. Of course, OMG. You can also go back and check out Coco T. Coco T is still on, right, Javed? Yes, man. You can also check out Coco T there as well. And also, don't forget the LOL Concert Series coming up next month, believe it or not, is October 24th at the Russell's Auditorium. All right. Javed, who was the winner for the Skits and Giggles? Okay. All right, cool. Nothing wrong with that. Yeah. Mm. All right. So, getting some fresh updates here for the LOL Comedy Concert. We're going to be having some giveaways on the night of the show, all right? Remember, you can't afford to miss it. It's going down at the Russell's Auditorium, October 24th, the LOL Comedy Concert.
2: 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Saying good morning to the team at Lanes, whether it's department store, hardware, wherever you guys are doing your thing, management staff and shoppers, a pleasant good morning to you guys. We gotta head out and take a commercial break. Remember to, oh, we're waiting on Kenson. Kenson, I find you're taking very long on her. I find you're taking long this morning. What a guan. Are you not coming through? Yes, stuck. I think Kenson waiting for a moment, huh? Mm-hmm. I think Kenson's priming up because Kenson saw this fly this morning, so he's probably writing down questions. Yeah, you know how he is. Guys, coming up in the 9 o'clock hour, we're going to be having Abdon White on with us. You would have seen a video that he made. It's out there on social media about some residents from Union Island who were literally abandoned at various shelters. At various

0: rental spaces. One is at Bay Hill. I think there are different places. They're basically just left there without any sort of aid, just in limbo right now. So we're going to talk about that and his findings, some of the issues that's happening down there. We're going to see where he is on that, Abden White. So if you have any questions on that, stay tuned. We're talking about the EC dollar. And could you message Kenson while I'm speaking, please? Because I don't know if he's listening, right? And the what's that?
1: He's probably in the kitchen.
0: He's probably in the kitchen. When I tell you he can cook, huh? So yeah. if that's what he's doing now, yeah. All right, y'all. We were talking about the EC dollar unifying across the Eastern Caribbean states to strengthen our currency. I was asking the question, basically, why haven't we done this? What are the benefits of the larger islands who decided to stay out and have their own money? You know, what are the benefits of that? Why are we not, even with the weakening of their currency, why it's not, there's no unification there to bring it back up? Now, some information has come to hand that's very unsettling. And while we wait on Kenson, you know, time is money. I want you to see this. When I tell you I am past outrage, I really do not care if this individual is on drugs. When I tell you I don't care, I don't care. The handling of this whole situation, how this is dealt with, is unaccepted. And I speak on behalf of everybody out there who've seen this video. Okay. And Kenson, no. Kenson, bad eye right now. Eh? I've been asking you to call, and you wait until I'm ready to introduce this video. All right, so let's take Kenson. Guys, we'll be right back with that. A pleasant good morning to you, Kenson.
2: Good morning, Jill.
0: Kenson.
2: Kid, I see you've made it to work. I'm just saying, Jill. I'm just saying. I was advocating yesterday for you to get the rest of the week off. You know what I mean? Because the kind of love I see come your way. If I'm from your boat the eve coming down, I say, well, you're going to need some time to catch yourself, to, you know, so forth.
1: Appreciate everybody for that, boy. Thank everybody for
2: that. Yeah, man. So, but yeah. I know Jill fight you down here. I don't know what's going on with Jill these days. Jill just fighting everybody.
0: Nah. You know? That's not true.
1: You should see color top Chiavani, you know.
2: Hold on.
0: This is mustard. Could people you know like kid who colorblind and don't know?
2: Kid, tell her the only mustard we know is the one we eat, man.
1: I know, right?
0: Yeah? Can't just stop wasting time with kid because at deducting time, huh? Time is money. See, time is precious.
2: You see, you
0: have called me so long and you have me here waiting. I ain't into nothing.
2: Hey, na.
0: You know this.
2: Hey, na. Hey, the thing, kid.
0: You know,
2: the thing. Since we expose her, since I expose her and her pizza gate issue,
1: yo, she keep your mouth.
2: It's a problem.
1: Yeah.
2: A problem.
1: Yeah,
2: you know what I mean?
1: Yeah.
2: Yeah.
0: It's how he said it. It's not what he said. It's how he said it. Kenton, what you got for us? You're very late
2: today. You said something this morning that I said I'm going to correct you on it.
0: Okay.
2: Where you said somebody told you, you know what I mean, that you basically must not speak your dialect. Let that person go suck a dog foot.
0: Oh, gosh.
2: Let it go suck a dog foot.
0: That's no. They're saying I sound wrong. Speaking that,
2: listen
0: that's
2: to
0: what
2: me.
0: They said.
2: Listen to me.
0: And I
2: listen
0: hear that me. A lot.
2: Let these people understand and know. Eh? No matter how much of the queen's / king's language you want to speak, your root language is your dialect. Again, where they go suck a dog foot.
0: All right.
2: Eh?
0: Okay. I'm
2: them
0: sure
2: can want
0: hear.
2: To come and tell you about culture and loving your country and this and that, and one of the most important part of your culture, an important part of who you are. They want you to throw it to the side. Even the English, who are the parents of English, don't even speak English most of the time.
0: Yeah, because they have

0: So it was like, Jill, I don't have to be, there has something on my phone. So I have to check my phone to make sure that you, Jill, didn't bug my phone. But anyway, the thing is too, that what people, I think a lot of people didn't get to that, as Kongsa said, the Trinidad, the Titi money was strong. The Jamaican money was strong. Mm-hmm. And even now, I think he might have, okay, let me not say misspoke, but I know presently when you go to Trinidad and you offer ISI, Trinidadians do not want ISI. Yep. You have to give US. Most of the time you have to go to the bank to exchange your ISI notes. Mm-hmm. Even in the I remember the last time I went to Trinidad, when I came out of the airport, I went to the subway right on the right hand corner there. And already called for a sandwich because I was really hungry, I didn't eat the day.
1: Mm-hmm.
0: And when it was time to pay, when I presented the ISI money, the woman told me no.
2: Mm-hmm.
0: Yeah. I can't get the sandwich because they don't accept Eastern Caribbean dollars.
2: You had to change it first at the bank when I get down.
0: Yeah, it's either Titi or US.
2: Yeah, mm-hmm. Yeah.
0: And I was like, but this is not a US country and our Eastern Caribbean money is recognized and it is more than your money. I started to cross.
2: Yeah, I did it before. In Trinidad, mm-hmm. I didn't get through. But
1: we found out at the
2: places,
1: airport.
2: Yes.
1: We found out at the airport.
2: Certain places you might get a layaway. Certain places, but apart from that,
0: yes.
2: You go to the bank and change it.
0: If you are like those persons who, I remember one person that I was able to change a good bit of my ISI through, was this Baba guy who I think he goes to Guyana, one of those places to like shop and so forth.
2: Mm-hmm.
0: So he buys like foreign currency. So he bought the Eastern Caribbean dollars. Mm-hmm. Even the vendor on the street.
2: Yeah.
1: Do not
0: want to take
1: noise,
2: Yeah, he will.
0: Huh?
1: I said you probably made some serious noise.
0: come on. One I remember going down to Shagwana's and this guy, this boy, maybe about 15 or so years old, was selling Aki. And I decided to purchase something. When I give the man the ISI, my man tell me no, asking me where that be.
2: Mm.
0: I said, look at it carefully. No, this was literally him on a where that be. I'm like, what? I said, look at this. I said, this is 10 Eastern Caribbean dollars.
2: Like the first
0: this is
2: it.
0: Twice your money.
2: Yeah, it is.
0: And the man took back the keys and tell me no.
2: Mm-hmm.
0: You know what I mean? You know, I said, well, since you could work for US, go and work for US, and I worked. You know, so the ISI dollar in Trinidad is a whole thing there. But I know that part of especially Trinidad, I think Jamaica might fall into the same thing. Them I think they had cut their dollar too because of the very production that they do, right? So with a smaller dollar, you sell more because people will come to buy more, you know. So I think from what I was told that was part of them intentionally cutting the power of their dollar too, right? But where I want to go on this is the issue of, you see, we look at everything, and as I said, comes to touch on the part that I want to touch now, it is the issue of oil. And we see that everything is pegged to oil, right? We see where the moment they say that oil, the moment they snap the finger and say oil has gone up, automatically we see every other part of our livelihoods go up. You know, whether it's clothing, whether it's food, or anything like that, right? Fuel automatically just jump the moment, even all fuel that they have just jump. Now, here's the thing, and I you know, they always say, Jill, the world is a stage, right?
1: Yes.
0: And all of this is a game. It's mm-hmm. a play. Nobody can tell me otherwise. Let me show you why. Now, you remember when this whole Russia and Zelensky they started their war. You remember when the pipeline was blown up, right? The moment that happened, we saw a spike in Europe that trickled to America, that trickled to us, to the rest of the world, right? An oil pipeline that services just

0: to the West for oil, that somehow that should be distressing our life on this level. You see what I'm saying?
1: Yeah.
0: And I think if more people sit down and look at these things, they'll realize that all of this is just a game for a broader agenda. Because you know what the agenda is? And I don't know how many people are paying attention to the push to the cage of mass surveillance, continuous surveillance. You see what's happening with all these vehicles now that are being made in 2027? Europe and America, they have already passed a thing where every vehicle made now has to have cameras powered by AI and all of these things, right? And they are trying to phase out oil. Because why? They are trying to take your independence. They now have more control over your car than you. With these 2027 models. Right? 2026, 2027 models. And I hope that people are realizing that the more that they try to make it look as though oil is scarce, it is the more now your energy dependence is coming to them further. Because with oil, you have a sense of freedom. You have more freedom. But when they bring everything electric and so forth, they tie you. And now they will be able to tie you to a grid and all of these things. But, you know, it, again, everything, when you talk about these things, it sounds like some type of conspiracy. But it is a conspiracy for a broader agenda. Do people really sit down and they will hear, oh, the 2030 agenda, the 2020 this agenda? Do they understand the words that they are using? Agenda. That alone should raise all the flags. But who is pushing this agenda and who did the agenda come from? You look at all of these things, and the more you go, guess where they are laid back to? Every single

0: again, we allow the smartphones to be smarter than us anyway. So,
1: yeah.
0: Have a good one. And kid,
1: yeah.
0: just know that Jill fight on yesterday. I love it.
2: I did not. I wish you happy birthday. Week, what?
0: You know?
2: Yeah,
0: listen,
2: I said that wasn't happening.
0: It's all about all of us have to suffer together. I leave it at that.
1: Right?
0: Have a good one.
2: You too, Kenton.
1: Blessings.
2: That was On Point with Kenton King. OMG, in the morning, we're here doing our thing. It's a minute onto the 9 o'clock hour. Just letting you guys know that the 8 to 9 hour was powered by First National Bank. Remember, they are here for you. And they have their back to school promotion going on. So I encourage you to take advantage of that. Coming up, guys, we have Abdon White. He's already here. We've been chatting with him. And we are going to be chatting with Miss Edmund as well in the 9 o'clock hour. From BOSL Bank of St. Lucia, Bank of St. Lucia Limited. All right, we're gonna be talking about money. That's our conversation for this morning. It's about money.
1: It's a money topic.
2: It's a Throwback Thursday as well. We're gonna head to the top of the hour, and we'll be right back. Y'all don't go nowhere.
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0: OMG in the morning. I'm sure this is not. Is this your first time interacting with us here in Boom?
1: No, in studio, probably the first time.
0: Okay.
1: But I've been on several interviews with Bing. I really thought Bing would have been here.
0: Okay. Why would you say that to me? Why no, I invited no, you? I mean, why would you no, say that?
1: No, you guys are a good team, you know, but, you know, Bing.
0: That's not why you came, because you thought Bing is, I'm insulted.
1: No.
0: I have to say.
1: No, you're turning out
0: no,
1: what
0: I'm
1: not
0: calling you again, I'm telling you right now.
1: It's just that you and Bing together.
0: I feel that.
1: You know, it brings out so much more. Trust me. You know, Shady, when Shady's absent, it's not the same.
0: Shady can't help you.
1: It's
0: Shady
1: not the can't same. Help. Shady, you know, so just imagine she and Bing together. She and Bing together, sorry. It's definitely, yeah.
0: Yeah, that is it there.
1: Yeah, that is it there.
0: No, that's not it.
1: No.
0: Yeah.
1: Boy. All right, that is it there?
0: Yeah.
1: All right, good.
0: What's up? Oh, okay. Yes. So, but anyway, let's get over that hurdle. Like, I ain't got nothing against being in it. I'm not even tripping over that. I just feel like, because it was me, you know?
1: No, but I know. I'd rather be sitting from across a beautiful lady than hopefully what this man
0: did. I hope you're listening out here, you know? All right. So, the reason I told you why I invited you here this morning, right? We would have seen the your social media post where you would have interviewed some women of different ages, who are apparently displaced. I think most people were of the opinion that most of the Union Islands were in a good place. We know all weren't settled already, but we figured they're in a good place now. For context, what made you go there? Somebody reached out to you?
1: No, actually, I had heard rumors, but I wasn't sure. But I was actually, a friend of mine, he was staying at one of the apartments. So I was on my way, actually, to look for him. Mm-hmm. And then I saw basically a group of persons from Union Island, you know, sitting outside and, you know, can't pass and see me Union people outside and not say hi. So while having conversation with one of the guys, you know, because I saw him just laying on a wall, look like, you know, his world had just ended. And then that's when he started telling me the story that they had received letters and they were actually supposed to be spending their last night there.
0: Uh-huh.
1: And that is when, you know, I tried making several calls to different persons to find out exactly what was going on, but I didn't receive any response. So then the next best thing is to bring some sort of attention to it with the hope that, because the way the system, and it's not a new thing, it has been this way for a while. The way the system is set up is that there's not enough places that persons can go to have their grievances heard and it's addressed in a timely and a proper manner, which then leaves persons to resort to social media.
0: Yes.
1: So to force them in a kind of way.
0: Yes.
1: To address the situation. Now, this situation didn't exist. It didn't exist 2 days ago. It started from the 1st of July 2024, when Beryl destroyed pretty much the whole of the Southern Grenadines. And while a number of persons would have received assistance, and while a number of persons would have had their homes rebuilt, there are still some that are incapable or they are not in a position. I mean, you hear, while sitting there, I mean, I was brought to tears, I'm being honest with you. I'm listening to an 87-year-old woman. She's there with, I think it's one or two of her daughters, and think grandchildren and great-grands. And she says she's getting like $150 a month from NIS, or a week, sorry, every 2 weeks.
0: Yeah.
1: How, do you own your own home?
0: Well, it's my dad's, but yeah.
1: Shady, you own your own home?
2: It depends on my
1: kids. She's my neighbor in Union. But what I'm seeing, right, is that these people, it is almost impossible that they would be able to own their own home, mm-hmm. to build it at this point.
0: Yeah.
1: And, you know, some people might say, oh, they could help. Some of these people were already being helped by the state before Hurricane Beryl.

0: And the dynamics in union right now is, all right, so for example, I was intricately involved in the recovery, because I kind of put myself in the middle of it. After the storm hit, I put my pickup on the boat and I headed back to union to basically make a contribution towards my community. And I did that for a number of months.
1: We saw that you were really at the forefront.
0: And eventually, I was placed in a position where we could assist more people. I can safely say there are over 1,000 or so buildings in Union. And up to when I was eventually moved to a different department, over 800 or so houses had already received roofs, and a number of persons were being moved back into their homes. My whole thing is that we can't just put vulnerable people on the street. We just can't put people who you keep them in a shelter or you keep them in a place here for 2 years. So people say, oh, they did the government take care of them long. Yeah, but politicians keep telling you, when NDP was in opposition, they say, no, Ralph, they need to take care of you now, NDP coming government. You have to keep the same energy. Uh-huh. If government is supposed to take care of people and help vulnerable people out of these situations, you have to keep the same energy. You have to bring that energy from that point to this point.
1: So did you reach out from someone in the new administration?
0: I tried calling Andrew. I think I spoke to I didn't receive a response. And the reason why I called him, because he was housing minister.
1: Okay.
0: Uh-huh. We served at the teachers union together. Mm-hmm. I haven't received a call back from him.
1: So it's not that they're not willing to help. It's just that you haven't been. What's the situation there? Do you know?
0: Listen. All right.
1: Be plain. Be straight. Just talk straight up.
0: It's not the first time these people are being told that you have to find somewhere to go. It's not the first. Mm-hmm. The past administration did it, and this administration is doing it. The difference is that probably one acted on it and the other one didn't act on it. But the thing about it is that we can't stop actively looking to help these people.
1: But you also have to remember that these people have a responsibility. Don't get me wrong. We have a responsibility. We ourselves have a responsibility, you know, to help ourselves. And one thing I notice is that a couple of the ladies are actually pregnant. And which means this would have happened, because burial was 2 years ago. This would have happened recently while they were in shelter. And you have a responsibility to yourself as well, knowing that the position that you're in, you know, to be responsible. You can't feed, if you're already in a situation where you cannot feed yourself, I think we need to be responsible and call it what it is, for what it is.
0: So let me ask you a question. You in a shelter. Mm-hmm. They're not really in a shelter. They actually have their own rooms at the guest house.
1: They have their own rooms that's being paid.
0: That's being paid for.
1: Yeah, they don't have a home. And you're literally homeless.
0: I ain't excusing anybody.
1: Okay.
0: But you stop our sex because you're in a shelter?
1: I'm not saying stop her sex. That's not what I'm saying.
0: You're in sex for 2 years?
1: Let's be real. Yeah. That's not what I'm saying. Yeah. I said be responsible. Yeah, meaning protect yourself, because you know, yes.
0: But how much women out there, how many persons out there living with a mother, they don't have 4 children already and they're still making more?
1: Their situation is very different.
0: Yeah, but
1: because you ain't live nowhere. I feel like for right now,
0: some people ain't live nowhere. They live in a mother house, they live in a granny house, they live in an auntie house, they don't have 5 children and they're still making...
1: And that's why they should know they should not put themselves in that position. I'm saying we ourselves need to be accountable for our actions. I'm not trying to pull them down or nothing.
0: I agree with you. But I mean, it's coming from a woman, it's surprising.
1: No, I call it how it is.
0: But understand this, all right? Pregnancy, there are planned pregnancies and there are unplanned pregnancies. I also blame some of these fathers for not really stepping up and helping.
1: Fathers and mothers need to take responsibility.
0: Because at the end of the day, how could somebody, what do you do if you're, and I'm not saying this is what is going on,
1: okay.
0: don't get me wrong, but you ain't making no money when the month come, you're in a place, you ain't getting food, you understand? a guy comes, he offer you something for something else.
1: So are you saying?
0: No, I'm not saying. I'm not saying
1: that you should be sleeping with somebody because they're able to give you a leg up or help you in some sort of way.
0: I am not saying that.
1: Clarify that.
0: I'm saying that that is a reality in life.
1: All right.
0: That is a reality that
1: yes,
0: we face all the time.
1: Yes, it is. But we're going
0: colored. I don't even want to go to that. The fact ahead. About it is that some of these people,
1: they have that mentality.
0: Like, for example, there is a lady I met there, and she's in a wheelchair. She was not on video. Mm-hmm. I met the 81-year-old old lady. I met a blind lady. I met two blind ladies, as a matter of fact. Mm-hmm. Yes, I met two young ladies, or three young ladies. One is pregnant. One just had a baby. And I think one probably had a child during the course of the whole thing. Right? So that is just three. But I could tell you this. People from Union Island are hardworking people. While the government, previous and present, is probably trying to help, there are a number of persons who went ahead and actually rebuilt for themselves. There are a number of persons who took whatever little help they got and they made better use of it. So I don't want persons going with the notion that people from Union Island or from the Grannies are lazy.
1: That's not what we're trying to say.
0: And they should be helping themselves. There are hundreds of people, to be honest with you, who actually took it upon themselves to look. They got me to this point, and I am going to take it to the other point.
1: All right, we have to put a pin in the conversation, but I see where you're coming from, and that's not the message that we're trying to send. They're lazy. We do, and we're not saying that they don't need.
0: You're just trying to pin me to something there.
1: Not necessarily. I wanted to know if that's where you were going
0: No.
1: So, okay.
0: I just wanted to know if you were going. But no, you clarify yourself.
1: We're gonna take a break. We're gonna take a quick break with our conversation because we have Miss Edmonds. She's gonna be talking to us about investment, and she's joining us live. She's gonna be coming through shortly, all right, from BOSL out of St. Lucia. So and we always want to know how best we can save, invest, and spend our money. So until she comes in, I just want to make it clear that's not what we're seeing.
0: No, they don't deserve help.
1: Just feel like sometimes people get very comfortable in their situations, and you said something? Mm-hmm. Oh yeah, they get very comfortable in their situations, and
0: listen, that's why I asked you and I asked Shady if you guys owned a home.
1: Okay.
0: Owning a home, these people, their biggest issue is not that they don't want to leave, because you heard one of the ladies in the interview saying, I just want to go back to Union. Mm-hmm. I just want to think. But she was a sanitation worker. She basically was earning $300-$400 a month.
1: Yeah.
0: And then you have to take care of yourself. You're helping to take care of your mom. And you heard she said she had to send the children to school. So it is really expensive. But what I'm saying, right?
1: We'll get back to it. Yeah. Let's just take Javed, where are we? Because I don't want to miss. Okay. All right. So we are waiting, Miss Edmonds. I'm being told that. I think we should take a commercial break while we wait, or what do you guys say?
0: No, we could continue the conversation.
1: All right. Yes. What's that? Yes. So
0: you get me in. I mean, you had to talk to me.
1: Yes. Now, what I'm wondering as well, what did you have an opportunity to speak to the landlord?
0: Yes.
1: How did that go?
0: Well, the landlord, the situation is that the government, what they're trying to do is force the landlord to evict them, which I would encourage every single one of them not to move. Because the police can't throw you out either. Because if the police taking you, they have to take you somewhere.
1: Mm-hmm.
0: They can't just, and they can't put them in jail. What I'm saying is that, look at the family. So, for example, one of the ladies who said she has seven kids, Mr. Wason and them guys, they're actually working on building a house for her right now. So that process had already started.
1: Okay.
0: Another lady, she was on the interview with SVG TV last night. They're actually doing work on her house. My thing is that it's not a lot of people left. And a number, they would have sat there and watched persons go out of the shelter and go into their home because they would have received some sort of assistance. And most of the persons, you have to understand that two-thirds of Union Island was evacuated and they were being held in paid accommodation for an extended period of time. And a significant portion of those persons are actually out now. They're back into their homes and they're doing other things. Two problems we have in Union. One,

with the road cleaning and all of that. And he brought in a lot of Romanians to do a lot of the work. But the thing about it, right, is that the Romanians themselves, they're the ones who are doing most of the work. Not to say, you know, persons are being hired to do it at the end of the day. And yes, we are thankful. Yes, we are grateful. But we had to understand that there needs to be something to stimulate the economy in union. And that is not happening. It has not happened. And then to put another nail in the coffin is the implementation. I mean, yes, the laws were there. The new government didn't just bring them about like that. But the thing about it is that the pushback, the close.

0: provide him some sort of assistance, it is not enough. Some person still have to work and put in some of that, you know.
1: So in the meantime, what do we... All right. So let's... All right. We... I hear Miss Edmonds is backstage.
0: Right.
1: For those of you just joining, we have Abden White with us. We're talking... we're talking about misplaced citizens of Union Island. But right now, we're going to join Miss Edmonds, and she's from Bank of St. Lucia, at Bank of St. Lucia Limited, and we're going to get some investment tips, the best ways, and I'm sure you can learn something here, Mr. White.
2: Definitely.
1: All right? So let's say good morning to Miss Edmonds. Miss Edmonds, good morning to you.
3: Hi, good morning. How are you?
1: I am so good. It's good to hear from you. We're actually looking forward to this. We're ready, and I actually have company. So let your message be heard this morning.
3: Well, good morning to your company. Was that Mr. White, you said?
1: Yes, Admin White. He's here with us to learn a thing or two about investing his money wisely.
3: Lovely. That's great. So I'm happy to be with you this morning.
1: Same here. So where are we starting from this morning? We starting from scratch, or you're going to give us some reminders? Because when I tell you I came ready to hear what is being offered. You know, some people still have money safely tucked away under their mattress, and they're probably wondering, because from the last time, and word is getting out. Don't get it twisted. Word is getting out that in this time we have to start investing our money in some way, some shape or form. We got to make that money work for us, right? But what I would like you to do now is tell us why at this juncture should we start investing. I'm sure you're going to give us some great advice, so the stage is yours.
3: Definitely. So good morning again. So you brought up a good point in saying that, you know, a lot of people do have money just tucked away on their savings accounts. You know, this is something that we recognize happens a lot, not just in St. Lucia, but across the OECS. And earlier this year, we would have heard from the governor of the ECCB, Timothy Antoine, and he would have mentioned that within the OECS, people have billions of dollars just sitting in savings accounts, which are earning them about 2% interest per year. Okay. In addition to that, we have a situation within the OECS where we have figures like every 1 in 25 people have some type of investment. Okay. The balance of those people choose to not invest their money and to just have it sitting in savings accounts. If we compare that to, let's say, the United States, where it's literally 1 in every 4 people have some type of investment, I think that really speaks volumes for our region. It speaks volumes to, you know, the education that we put out there for our, you know, fellow people, right?
1: Yeah.
3: And I think that the education is like the main factor there, all right? I do also recognize that when we were in St. Vincent a few months ago, in every single conversation that we had, people would have brought up

0: who are looking to invest, who are actually considering taking the risk, your assurance is that, one, we're heavily experienced, and two, there are rules and regulations in place that will protect you basically from us misspending your money or from any kind
1: of... That's correct.
0: All right. I just want to make it clear because there are people who are listening that might not fully understand everything that, you know, the investment terms.
1: Mm-hmm.
0: Okay.
1: I mean, yes. And so, you know, in addition to that, we recognize, just yesterday we were having a conversation with some clients about the fact that customers do have money to invest. We do have the money, because when you hear about these pyramid schemes and stuff like that that pop up, people do take the chance. And I mean, that is just extremely risky in itself.
0: Yes.
1: So it begs the question, why would you want to participate in something like that with people that you don't know, in a company that you know nothing about, right? And then potentially lose your money, as opposed to doing business with a company who's been around, you know, who has that experience, who has been doing this for a very long time. So I just wanted to, you know, put that information out there. But you're asking, you know, as for the middle class, and I want to say that, first of all, investing is for everybody.
0: Okay.
1: We are still trying to really put out the education, you know, into the public sphere, that let's not have the thoughts that we may have had 20, 30, 40 years ago, that to be able to invest, you need to be a millionaire, or you need to have hundreds of thousands of dollars sitting in your account. That is certainly not the case. With the BOSL Global Investment Fund, what we've done is that we have made investing affordable to the everyday person. To start off, our minimum investment amount is 200 US, which is just about 540 EC dollars. Okay?
0: Yeah.
1: So certainly, you do not need to be a millionaire to be able to start your investment journey. Okay? Just wanted to put that out there. I think also the great thing about our mutual fund product is that we have three different types of mutual funds that we offer. So each of them would depend on, you know, where a customer is at in their life cycle, would depend also on, you know, how much risk the customer wants to take on. We know some people are risk loving. Some people do want to take on higher risk because they're looking for higher return. Yeah. And then we also have something for the customers who may be more conservative, right? Well, we have something for everybody. This mutual fund product is also used sometimes as customers want to invest or save, let's say for their children's education, whether they want to use it as a retirement planning type of thing. Also just to, you know, grow their wealth over time.
0: Can I just ask a quick question, right?
1: Of course.
0: You know, life happens and things don't always go as planned. Sometimes plans change. We know this for a fact, you know, here in the Caribbean. Now, with that, let's talk about the flexibility of investing. Where do you guys stand on that level in terms of people getting their, like, emergency funds?
1: Sure. Definitely. And I will be completely transparent with you and your listeners this morning. When we would have first launched this mutual fund product,

0: I think the rule of thumb is that you should have about 3 times your monthly salary in savings. Yeah. For some people, that may not be the case. It may not be possible, but it is encouraged that you have a certain amount of money sitting on an account that you can just access easily. Okay. And that is basically just in case you have, you know, because like you said, you may have something pop up, like, unfortunately, maybe a medical expense.
1: Yeah.
0: Or your vehicle breaks down one day and like you need to get it fixed right there and then. With a mutual fund, it's not a situation where you can go to an ATM and just withdraw the money right there and then, okay?
1: Uh-huh.
0: Like I said, it does take about 2 to 3 business days to get your funds back, which is still great. However, for those emergencies, you should have some money set aside for that in particular, okay? And then once you have that little bit of money set aside there, then you start to think about, well, okay, what is next for me? And so next would then be investing. So I just wanted to, you know, raise that point that the saving is important, but just for those very short-term goals and for those emergencies that may pop up.
1: But just for people who are interested, right? Because, you know, I'm hoping that you guys do consultation when people call or they inquire, because investing isn't as easy for everyone. Now, is there a consultation fee? And how do you know which one is the right? Of course, I'm thinking there's a talk through where you decide, okay, from what the information that is given, how you choose the right fund for you.
0: Mm-hmm. Oh, no. So, okay. So to answer your first question, there is absolutely no consultation fee. You can reach out to us at any point in time, whether that's via telephone, via WhatsApp, via email. There is literally no consultation fee. We are very happy to have that conversation with you at the time that's most convenient for you. Are you hearing me? Everything
1: yes,
0: just
1: am.
0: Went very silent.
1: No, we're hearing you. Can you hear us?
0: I think things are frozen. I can't hear anymore.
1: Okay, if someone can message and tell her, we're hearing her loud and clear. We're hearing her. Can you, if you're seeing us, we can hear you. So go ahead. And I'm talking like.
0: Oh gosh, I don't know if I should continue speaking,
1: yes,
0: but I
1: continue. We
0: yes.
1: Can hear
0: okay.
1: You. Yes.
0: All right. Okay. All right. So I was saying that there's no consultation fee at all. You can feel free to reach out to us via WhatsApp. We also have, so I will give those numbers in a bit, but we also have on the ground in St. Vincent, two of our brokers. So that would be Bank of St. Vincent and the Grenadines. So we have a team over there that's between Lawrence Hadley, Tabisha, and so on. And then we also have First Citizens Investment Services as well in St. Vincent on the ground. So you can reach out to either one of them. However, also just mentioning that with Bank of St. Lucia, we also offer brokerage services. So with BOSL Investment Banking Services, our broker actually opens mutual fund accounts. We have those conversations with customers all over the OACS. And so I can't speak to the requirements for First Citizens and Bank of St. Vincent as the brokers on the ground. But for Bank of St. Lucia Investment Banking Services, even if you live in St. Vincent, you are Vincentian, and you want to start your investment journey with us, we can do that for you virtually through Bank of St. Lucia Investment Banking Services. And you would just need to provide one form of national ID, so either your national ID or your passport. And that's about it. It's very, very simple. The process is really easy. We usually take just about 20 to 30 minutes to go through some account opening forms with clients. And then you did ask, how do you know which fund works best for you? So as part of the account opening forms, we do have a fund selection questionnaire that

0: ask you a few little questions. It would ask you things like, you know, what would you do if you have invested today and then 2 months later, your investment value has dropped? What would you do at that point? You know, things like that. And then it would actually combine your score and then give you a recommendation for which fund may work best for you based off of your responses. But again, that is simply just a recommendation. It is not, we're not saying that you have to go along with what the fund selection questionnaire says. We do have customers where we go through this questionnaire and, you know, it recommends, for instance, the income fund, but then the customer is adamant that no, I want to see my higher returns and stuff, and they do go ahead with the growth fund. Also, you know, like I said before, we are open to just having these conversations. There is no fee attached to those consultations at all. So we can have a chat. And so I just want to give out the WhatsApp number. Mm-hmm. We also have a WhatsApp channel as well, the BOSL Global Investment Fund. 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It's 758-724-6838. 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And we'll be sure to get back in touch with you.
1: Ms. Edmonds, we want to thank you so much for highlighting.
0: I can't hear you at all. I'm not sure what went wrong. But I'm assuming that you're saying thank you for that.
1: Yes.
0: And thank you for having me, right?
1: Yes, okay. I am.
0: All right. So thanks for having me.
1: You're so welcome.
0: I would continue talking at this point, but I look forward to our next interview.
1: Definitely.
0: Take care. Bye-bye.
1: You too. That was Ms. Edmonds from BOSL, straight out of St. Lucia, giving us some investment tips and just basically answering any questions that we have about investment. It's always, I think it's essential to know how to let your money grow and work for you, especially in this day and age where we're always struggling to see where we can get that extra cash. So we do appreciate them coming through. Guys, we're supposed to have Doc coming through. Of course, I'm gonna message Doc. Shady message Doc, huh? Message Doc. We have with us Dr. Cecil Richards. Oh. Yeah, he normally has a program looking at things from a wider lens. Okay. Yes. I was actually waiting to hear from Shady, right? I don't know, Shady, can you hear me?
2: Yeah.
1: All right. An acknowledgement is good. We have with us Mr. White, Abden White. I notice you don't mind me calling you Mr. I appreciate that. You know?
2: I'm used to it. I'm a teacher, you know.
1: Oh, you are?
2: Yeah. So I taught Shady in school.
1: Shady?
2: Yeah. Shady was my student.
1: Oh, okay.
2: He turned out good. You know, he turned out too bad.
1: I'm glad you said
2: it. It was his teacher. It was also his basketball coach.
1: Was he miserable?
2: Nah. He was a good basketball player too, you know.
1: Shady.
2: Shady. Shady was a very good basketball player.
1: That's good. He doesn't look like he has an athletic bone in his body.
2: Shady was the guard. He was the point guard.
1: Yeah. That's the blocker, right?
2: No, that's the guy who dribbles the ball, controls the game, makes sure everybody gets involved. That was Shady.
1: Oh, hey, you know, Shady, I'm looking at you from a wider lens
2: now. It's like a quarterback.
1: Uh-huh.
2: Point guard is like the quarterback.
1: Okay.
2: And that's Shady. That was Shady.
1: Well, you learn something new every day, and we just learned a little something about Shady.
2: Shady
1: then
2: was a student of Mr. White.
1: Yeah.
2: And he was a basketball player.
1: Dr. Richards, we're going to ask you for your time today. You know, we're going to ask you for your time today because we're talking about, I think it's very important to highlight sometimes, and I was told that this is in a situation where these people slip through the cracks. Right? Now, I know online you would have seen some criticism as well. And that's not where my focus is trying. I don't want my focus to be on the criticism of the residents. I just wanted to highlight the situation that's going on with the residents of Union Island who are basically in limbo. How do we help them?
2: Yeah, because...
1: Because we can't just wait for government to make a move. So how do we help? And what do you expect from the government?
2: Look, very often we move away from the real issue. And the real issue is that there were hundreds, probably thousands of persons from the Grenadines, Southern Grenadines, that was displaced. And
1: it's not just Union Island right now.
2: No, it was Canawan, it was Miro.
1: No, right? I mean that the people that
2: that are
1: still
2: there.
1: Yeah.
2: Look, we still have persons in shelters in Union Island. This is just part of it. And what I'm saying, right, what I'm saying is that at some point, everything stopped, right? Whether it's through the transition, at some point, everything stopped. Now we know that there is a problem. Now we know if they were an afterthought, okay, the issue is now back in the forefront.
1: Yes.
2: Now we know, what do we do? Now, looking at who's there, there are a number of persons who they have property or they have land, and we could probably, like the lady who was 91 years of age, she told me, she said, and we had a long conversation after, I'm actually supposed to go back to look for her today. She said, I just need a shed where I could just put my bed and put my things in there, mm-hmm. and I'm good. They're at a point, some persons are at a point right now where,
1: do you mind if we take a call real quick? Somebody wants to get in. Max, good morning to you.
3: Morning. Is there anything in place to prevent this catastrophe from going as far as it gone if a hurricane will come tomorrow? I hear everybody talking about government should do this, residents should do that. But I'm not hearing much talk about insurance. And I think they should come up with a Southern Grenadines trust that when yachts or tourists visit, $1, $2, whatever, a very small percentage go into a trust and they invest it into an insurance company so that the event that something happened, the Grenadines people could at least have a fighting chance to fend for themselves, because government taking people for a ride, past government, current government. And big up 2 ways, because me don't know how school I keep down the way, but they say he doing a lot. So he's a businessman. Maybe he could open an insurance company, Southern Grenadines Insurance Company, and so.

I walk. A lady say, I could go out and walk, you know, but I had to take care of mommy in a wheelchair. You understand? I was walking by the hospital, but I had to stop because mommy in a wheelchair. All we need is a few windows and a ramp for she to go up in the house and probably some electrical assistant with some electrical work, and we can be out of here. And what I'm saying, who dropped the ball there? That person should have gotten help. The family, there's a big family. The lady was 70.

0: three.
1: So, so I'm going to go there now. This was the second thing I'm going to touch now. Because I know, and the country knows, well, I don't know how many people pay attention, but in 2021, at the Lasufre eruption, we got $412 million in aid and cash coming into this country. The World Bank and others, we got grants and we took loans. $412 million in aid and money, and people till now still waiting since 2021.
2: That's why people are
1: mismanagement at the highest level. And you ask who to blame? The government is to blame. The previous administration is, and this is not politics, this is just facts.
0: So who is to blame now for the persons who are in these houses who hadn't seen any officials for the past let me say year or so, who haven't received any financial or other assistance, who have been just left there? Who is to
1: okay,
0: blame for
1: so
0: that?
1: Let me get to that now, because I dealt with part of that yesterday. Right, so let me get to that. One, the previous government has to take chunk of the blame. And why? We were told, even coming up to the elections, that Union Island and so forth were about 80% finished. Yeah?
0: Roofs,
1: we were told roofs, that. Roofs, as a matter of fact.
0: Roofs. Roofs.
1: Huh?
0: Roof.
1: But that's the point. That's the point. It was
0: not,
1: a roof.
0: A roof is not. No,
1: it
0: roof,
1: was a roof.
0: No. I'm saying roofs.
1: Oh, a roof.
0: Roof.
1: Yeah,
0: roof is
1: but
0: a house.
1: But my brother, no, because I remember Candyman right on here, and Bing was questioning him when we said that what people saw when we saw the videos, that what they were claiming wasn't true. They said no.
0: So then, Kenson, how much I listen to Andrew John in Parliament. And he practically said that they haven't done anything in Union since.
1: Yes. Why? Guess why? Guess why? Because the monies that we hoard them budget for all of these things, you know what those monies went to do? To pay bills.
0: So who the 12,
1: bills that
0: who
1: should
0: who
1: have
0: who
1: been
0: who the,
1: paid?
0: Who the 12 houses that were built in the first quarter for? Mm? He said that they built 12 houses and they had. So what I'm saying, if we have persons in the in hotel accommodation and we're giving them letters to leave. But you're saying that the government is saying that we have built a number of houses, and none of those houses were built on Union Island.
1: Go ahead.
0: My thing is, the government, when the government came in, I specifically heard Andrew John said, "Listen, we there's only 65% of the houses in Union Island complete." And I would agree with him in that sense that they are livable, but there were over 95% of the house roof that was back on, but only 60-something percent livable. So we're telling me within 9 to 10 months that the government saw it, that you 30-something percent of the inhabitants of Union Island, you self said that they were not in a condition to be living in Union, and you did nothing?
1: Right. So this is what my counter-argument is going to be to you now. Remember, you had a lot of people have a problem with the issue of Shatambi, right? This is where now.
0: Do you agree with this?
1: I will say, of course.
2: Hold on,
1: of course.
2: I start to moderate now, huh? Now, this is, let me tell you something. We finish at 10 o'clock. While I'm going to indulge you, I need you to stay on point, because the original reason for you coming on here was to find out how do we help these people, not to point
1: so
2: fingers
1: where we're going.
2: And cast
1: That's
2: blame.
1: Where we're going.
2: All right.
0: But we
1: that is
0: help,
1: exactly
0: we
1: where
0: help,
1: I'm going.
0: We could help them with some of the chat and be money.
1: And that is why I... But that's the point.
0: We could help
1: so,
0: them with some of the chat and be money.
1: With Shatambi sold, for me, I think that first preference of that money should be to the people of Union Island.
0: And not an eviction letter. Yeah, I agree with you. They should have...
1: And this is the thing, right? Because here's what. And you see, this is where when you just say an eviction letter, it sounds like, that you just put them out just so. There was a previous government that did nothing. I remember persons complaining they weren't being paid for their accommodation.
0: But Kenson, be honest.
1: You see what I'm saying?
0: I'm being honest. In Union Island, between Union Island, Canawan, and Mairo, you had over probably 1,500 buildings, right?
1: Right. Mm-hmm.
0: And if a government came in and they made 1,300 of those buildings repaired, and they say, okay, just finish up the last. It's like, who are up there that you have about 13?

0: You know, 14 families. You had over 700 and something families in Zinvins who have so far been returned to their homes in the Southern Grenadines. You can't tell me, man, that you have at least about 20 something families that you have paid no attention to when you have sold off the lands in Chatham. But as my good friend say, I want to come up with solutions, right? I want to come up with solutions. And one of my solutions is, one, there are some houses that are currently being rebuilt for these people. Some, I think one or two of the ladies even went down, let that construction finish and then move back those persons. Some of the older folks, like one lady, she has a house in Barley. They just need some windows, a door, and a wheelchair ramp, because I didn't put those posters on camera. It have two blind ladies there. Let us try and get them something. They have, and we had to be human beings too. I heard some persons
1: agreed
0: on online talking about these people should not get help. They're not from UNA. My father from Rosebank, you understand? My mother from Union Island, and if he had come to Union and a storm, he made Union Island his home. Some of these people made Union Island their homes, right? The fact about it, there are some persons within the government that dropped the ball on this, and I don't want to sit down here. We have to admit that the ball was dropped. There's no way
1: it
0: that
1: was a government dropped. Could be there for and 9 months. This is why I'm saying, my brother.
0: And I don't want us to be blaming, because if we blame them, we have to say they do too, you know.
1: I'm not saying that they didn't do, but I'm saying, because again, I think more people would have been helped and could have been helped if we had taken off the political glasses.
0: Yeah, but we're talking about 20 something, but I'm saying no. We just talking about 20 something families remaining.
1: Right? I'm saying no. That is why I'm saying for the sale of Chatham Bay, this is where now I will stand with the people of Union. And especially they come out and say, listen to me, we are asking for first dibs here out of this. Because remember, part of what the government stated that they sold out Chatham before is to be able to deal with this very type of housing and helping the people who are still affected.
0: Right?
1: So therefore, my thing is, and I think this could be the biggest move, demand that they do that first.
0: But
1: you see what I'm saying?
0: And I see. What more time we have?
2: We're actually out of time, but
0: I would have really
2: go ahead and finish up.
0: It would be nice if you bring me all the way Kensington. I do agree with him all the time, eh? But I agree with him sometimes.
2: Listen, I honestly think that.
1: Well, I don't want to take up too much of the time, so I'll let you go. Right? But okay, as I said, it will be good for you to be on earlier, so we could have this.
0: I'll try to see if I could take some of your time next time.
1: No problem at all.
0: When you're on.
2: Definitely.
1: No problem at all. All right. So have a good one.
2: You too, Kenton. What I wanted to say is that while I heard what you guys are saying and understand fully, I really think, let me ask you, what was stopping? I think sometimes we the government has a responsibility, right? The people of Union Island, they also have a responsibility. We also have a responsibility. When we hear about these things happening, instead of just waiting on the government pointing fingers, you said it's just 20 more. Because 20-something families, you know? And some of the things that they're asking for, brothers, keepers, helping hand, because somebody could reach out
0: to somebody and
2: go and organize these things. We really need to wait for the government.
0: Because while on the live, a lady came to me. She said, Abdan, I haven't eaten for the entire day. And I'm like, how much are you didn't need? And they're like, then you know, they started. So I went, I got some snacks.
2: Yeah,
0: for the
2: kids. I saw that.
0: And it's just one meal. It's not really going to do much. And some people might say, oh, you're just enabling them. But my thing is, all right, it's already a messed up situation.
2: It's already, right?
0: And we could sit down and we could blame the last administration. Yes. We could blame this administration. The thing about it is that these people were forgotten. And I am glad that I was able to bring this to the forefront, that they are no longer forgotten. But they need help. As I said, some of those people do not have an income. We could simply build some plywood houses and let them leave that place with some level of dignity. Do not take that away from them. they've already suffered enough. And if you visit, if you have a chance, you should visit and see the condition that they're living in.
2: Visit where though?
0: They're at Bay Hill. So most of them are at Bay Hill, and some are at Ridgeview. Mm-hmm. And yes, the owners want their place.
2: Because it's probably coming at a cost to them as well.
0: Yes,
2: I think we forget that aspect of it.
0: And then if the people decide that they're not moving, it's going to be a whole other problem again, because you just can't throw people and you don't have anywhere to put them.
2: Yes.
0: So that's the other thing about it. But what can happen is that these some assistants use some of the Chatham Bay money. You understand? And I really wish I could get another chance to talk about a whole Chatham Bay issue, but that's a mm-hmm. whole thing, because conservation versus development, I think we could have had a two-pronged approach.
2: And I said I am really wondering why that conversation was not brought to the people of Union Island. That should have been had first, before the onset of the sale, or even while you were considering, okay, this is what we're planning to do. Nah, I want to hear from you.
0: That was disrespectful.
2: I think that conversation could be had by a community hall meeting and hear what you guys have to say about it.
0: Nobody could take away. Right now, Union has the highest unemployment. Gas, you know, for a gallon of gas in Union is $24 a gallon. Just imagine that. Mm-hmm. It's $24 a gallon. Food prices are among the highest in the entire country. Unemployment is very high. And then you have persons still struggling to take whatever little they have to put into repairing their homes. You understand? And at the same time, they have to spend a lot of money.
2: Mm-hmm.
0: What it takes you to go to the supermarket on the mainland, what $1,000 is going to get you? You probably would only get that. You would probably have to spend about $2,000 to get a union.
2: I did not know that.
0: Construction costs. A laborer works for about $100 a day on Union Island. You understand? So a lot of people cannot afford. And then the other part of the housing problem is that a significant portion of the houses were being rented. So now persons who are fixing back their homes, even if persons could live in there, they're like, nah, I'm not doing that anymore. I'll probably go for the Airbnb route.
2: A lot of people are going in that direction.
0: Right. And the other part of it, a lot of people did not own land. So they're waiting to get some sort of land. I know there was arrangements being made to get land for people and this and that. But we need to move away from the notion that a government was there before and they didn't do this for these people. You're talking about hundreds, thousands of persons who were displaced that are no longer displaced. I mean, something was done.
2: Yes.
0: My thing is that we stop looking at that area, and the fact about it is that somebody dropped the ball. Mm-hmm. We need to find out who dropped the ball, and we need to get these people the help that they need.
2: That should be our focus, to get them the help that they need, reach out to the proper ministries, and
0: our representative needs to stop being a minister right now. He needs to be a representative.
2: Okay.
0: He needs to represent the people that elected him and give him a job for 25. Fitz Brambles, Terence Olivier.
2: Okay, for
0: Southern Grenadines.
2: Oh, okay. I was thinking Sandhill. Sorry.
0: He needs to stop being a minister right now, and it's a time for him to be a representative. Go look for these people. This thing has been in the news for a couple of days. Swallow your pride, get your peers, get whoever you need to. Get down there, find out what is the situation, what they have, what do they need. Nobody has visited these people since. And I'm a bit disappointed at the fact that...
2: Have you tried getting onto him?
0: I don't have a number for him, but I probably should. Probably pass very ministry today. I don't know if he'll see me though.
2: Okay.
0: But I'll try.
2: I find where... A lot of these representatives would have been accessible before. They are not so now.
0: If he's listening, he needs to go.
2: Mm-hmm.
0: He needs to go. A lot of these people are his supporters. They would have supported him during the election. He needs to go find out exactly what is the issue. Find out since yesterday, he should have had a list mm-hmm. of all who's there, their situation, and what do the government need to do to assist them in getting out. Because as I say, one lady said, just build me a shed where I could rest my things and I could put a bed where I could sleep.
2: Yeah.
0: And that's the 91-year-old lady.
2: Because some people don't want to be in that position. People don't like to owe people. No. People have their pride still, you know. So while they might be going through things, coming from where they come from, being able to stand on their own 2 feet, to having to go to depending on people and having nothing, you know, and being at the mercy of others, it's very, very difficult. So I understand where they're coming from.
0: Or even the guy who buy Chatham, ask him for an additional $2 million. He get it cheap.
2: All right.
0: You understand?
2: So he get it cheap. With that said, I want to thank you so much for coming and talking to us today. We do appreciate you coming on with us. Guys, we want to thank you so much for being with us, for interacting with us. Those of you on the WhatsApp, those of you on the live, thank you for staying and interacting. And we do appreciate your feedback. Then remember to go and download, go to boom1069.com and download the IKTV Boom app. You're going to need it because that's how you're going to know what's going on when you could come through all of that.
0: But I'm glad I came when you're here. You're a better sight than having to sit across from that big belly man.
2: You just saying that now. you just trying to redeem yourself from earlier comments.
0: No, but what he likes to do, he likes to draw me out there.
2: Okay.
0: He takes me along a path.
2: Uh-huh.
0: So I was preparing, you know.
2: I guess that's Bing, but when I bring people on, I want to highlight. There are things that I want to get out. I want that to be the focal point, you know. So, not me, not really you, that you can't get away from the politics of it, but the message is what's important.
0: Right.
2: Yeah. So thank you to everybody. Y'all enjoy the rest of your day. OMG in the morning. It's Throwback Thursday. Keep it locked. Of course, you know, we throw out your favorite throwback jams. So
0: I'll see you.
2: Thank you so much for being with us.
0: All right,
2: guys. On behalf of myself, Millennium Kid, Javed, and Shady, yeah, stay blessed. 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

dancehall took over soca music, you know what I mean? The vibes of our conscience. We also got our business signal on the rhythm, taking it back to our 2014. Sweet soca music in the soul, man, inside our...

You know, you gotta love Throwback Thursdays, man. Trust me. It's that type of day. We give you almost everything you need to hear on a Thursday. Yeah, because we specified this day for throwback kind of vibes like these. You know what I mean? Taking you all the way to Barbados with this one. Lead Pipe and Shaddis. 20 minutes after the 2 o'clock hour, we got a quick commercial break coming up right here inside Boom 106.9. Don't forget, and I need all to print this in all the brain. You understand? Stick it on for all the dark shades. If you're wearing contact lens, pass by one of them places, you just print out them something there and stick it on a contact. You have prescription glasses. Check out Coats Optical and print on this. October 24th, we are heading inside the Russell's Auditorium for a thing called the LOL Concert. All right? The ticket them done basically sold out. If you ain't get it now, you might have to pay by the gate or look for me, Javid, or somebody else from the team. You understand? And which going to be very, very difficult, especially on that night. I'm telling you. Because we're going to laugh until we tutu, and then we're going to eat, and then we're going to laugh again, and then we're going to drink something, and then we're going to go home. You understand? Oh, Lord. It's the LOL Comedy Concert. It's going down inside the Russell's Auditorium this October. That's next month, a few weeks away from now. You understand? If you ain't get a ticket, then crap will smoke your pipe. You understand? I don't tell all already. We've been talking about this since during the carnival season. We talk about it since after the carnival season. Summer nearly done. And you're not getting a ticket, you're going to miss out. Believe me when I tell you this, boy. It's a show you can't afford to miss. The LOL Comedy Concert. Yeah, boy. Already. I feel like already. Javid, I'm going to sell some heroin battle and thing for makeup. For makeup for my ticket. Yes. Oh, Lord, I tell you. Hey, let me shout out. Tell me. A whole $1,000? No, me can't tell them that. Oh, Lord. All right, listen. I just got some updated details, all right? On the night of the concert, all right? On the night of the show, my brethren Javid just tell me he's going to give me $1,000. You say cash? Cold, hard cash. When you hold them in your hand, so your finger, them a shrivel up. And $500 as well? But where the jail are in here? I come in as a guest. I even come in as part of the team. I come in as a guest because I need this money too, just as much as Hawali would want to win this money. You understand? So on the night of October 24th, inside the LOL Comedy Concert, we're going to be giving away $1,000 in cold hard EC dollars cash, and then an extra $500 for somebody who will want money. Like that. We turn in Santa Claus in October. So I can't afford to miss this one. The LOL Comedy Concert is going on October 24th inside the Russell's Auditorium. This movie going to be turn up. It's going to be loud. And as I said before, you're going to laugh. You're going tutu. You're going to fall along. You're going to do all kind of simi-dimi. And then you're going to get up and you're going to laugh again. Trust me, you can't afford to miss this one. In the meantime, we've got some commercials coming up. We inside District 106. It's our favorite.

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got a few more minutes before we shut it down. Number two, inside our district 106. Shout out to all my peoples who celebrating life, who celebrating their birthday today, the 3rd of September. You know what I mean? If you're locked on to 106.9 right now, just hit me up on the WhatsApp, 498-1069, all right? To all my peoples, all my day one fans, for Boom 106.9, big up all the damn self, you know what I mean?

0: 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In the meantime, I'm going to shut this one down. We got another one to blaze right here inside District 106. Got yours truly holding things down right up until 4 o'clock. But about ourselves, we'll be back after this. Don't move.
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Act a Fool. This one came off of the first soundtrack for Fast and Furious from back in the day, man. This one right here, man. The first one, yeah. And speaking of Fast and Furious, man, I was reading a story recently, all right? According to reports, six suspects allegedly stole 105 kilograms of frozen chicken from a moving truck in Cairo. Police later caught up with the group, resulting in a shootout that left three suspects dead and three others arrested. And there's a video to this one. It's one of those weird ones. You know what I mean? Imagine looking at this video right now that I'm watching right here, right? Six suspects in the back of a pickup roll up on a chicken truck. And you know how them chicken trucks situate. You know what I mean? Fully enclosed with the AC on, high, and all them kind of something there. Delivering chicken to supermarket and thing. And then six men in the back of one pickup open the back of the truck, the chicken truck, and move a whole set, a case of chicken, and they move them by the case, all right? And I'm literally watching the video right now. Yeah, and this happened in Cairo, all right? 105 kilograms of chicken from a moving truck, just like in the movie Fast and Furious.

0: you know. This is something you had to literally sit down and wonder, boy, how the man just come up with them something here. You know what I mean? Are they being influenced by movies of such? Or them guys just sit down and say, boy, nah, my neighborhood brooks. Certain people in the neighborhood hungry, or in the village, however the case is. Things have happened, I get a barbecue later and more roast a six case of chicken and I'm kind of something there. You know what I mean? What will lead these guys to do something like this? 105 kilograms of chicken from a moving truck. And them guys skating out the chicken them from the back of the truck. Speeding upon the highway in cases. You know what I mean? Madness. I could tell you this, trust me. It's like a scene from out of the movie. Believe me when I tell you this, man. Almost like one of them Fast and Furious movies. Imagine robbing a Brinks truck on the road. Them guys have a chicken truck on a speeding highway. Look at this. Look at that. I can't see it, boy. You're watching it. I close back the door and then slow down and let the chicken chop go that way. Look at this. I tell you. Hey, 498-1069. We're inside District 106. Got about 20 after the 3 o'clock. We got some commercials coming up right here. Remember, we are heading inside LOL Comedy Concert that's taking place inside the Russell's Auditorium in October 24th. Fourth, all right, you can't afford to miss this one. I'm gonna take the chance to make a special guest appearance on stage with the cast, possibly. If only once it's 2 minutes, I'll come see me. Oh, Lord, I'm coming out in some bells, them bell bottom pants, and I'm afraid. I mean, yeah, with a bag of 2 minutes. I'll come on out. We're inside the comedy concert, LOL Comedy Concert, October 24th. You can't afford to miss this one. In the meantime, we got some commercials coming up. We got the feed right here inside District. Don't move.
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2: Welcome to the feed, your daily dose of breaking news and trending stories. In local news, hold tight, people, because the battle against the giant African snail is strictly costing big money here in the 784. Minister of Agriculture, Forestry, Fisheries, Rural Transformation and Industry, the Honorable Israel Bruce, revealed on Boom FM that taxpayers spent over $678,439 between January and August 2026 just trying to suppress these invasive pets. After spotting them served as a high-end delicacy in Nigeria, Minister Bruce is now openly asking if SVG should start harvesting, processing, and exporting them to overseas markets instead of tossing millions down the drain. Still in local news, the buzz surrounding college money is hitting maximum volume right now. Minister of Education Philip Jackson and Minister of State in the Ministry of Education Lavoe and King are clarifying major questions regarding the government's no fees promise. While CXE and CAPE exam fees are 100% covered by the state, Minister King clarified that at the SVGCC, the policy specifically eliminates admission, registration, and administrative fees, meaning not every single campus charge is completely gone, though some students see cuts up to 49%. Moving on to regional news, no long talk here. St. Lucia is stepping straight into a heavy diplomatic arrangement with Washington. St. Lucian Minister for External Affairs, Alva Batiste, confirmed that the island is receiving its first pilot group of 6 third country nationals deported from the United States under a bilateral partnership. While government officials stressed that the caps limit transfers to 10 people every 3 months, opposition parties are demanding immediate safety details on housing, legal status, and national security. On to international news, tensions surrounding U.S. immigration policy reached a heartbreaking low for the regional diaspora. Pierre Damas Bell, a 20-year-old Haitian honors graduate living in Ohio who dreamed of studying medicine, died by suicide following severe emotional distress after losing his temporary protected status and being forced to wear an electronic ankle monitor. The tragic loss comes as the U.S. Department of Homeland Security rolls out tighter electronic tracking and moves to end TPS protections for hundreds of thousands of Haitians across America. And finally, in entertainment news, when the Warlord links up with soca royalty, the entire Caribbean rhythm section shakes. Dancehall icon Bounty Killer officially jumped on the official remix for Patrice Roberts. The runway anthem bounced, instantly dropping hardcore street energy onto pure carnival shellings. The cross-genre collab pairs Bounty Killer legendary vocal grit directly with Patrice unmatched Fet energy, setting up the ultimate banger for Fets right across the region. With that said, that's it for today's edition of The Feed. Remember, stay sharp and focused as we keep you fed on The Feed.

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Trust me, I've been dancing like you, Fabian, and listener. It feel like you fight up on the outside, locked on, listening to the vibes, you know what I mean? Smoke herb every day. Inna Vinci, inna J.A.

0: is the same kind of height you're going to get when you come inside Russell's Auditorium October 24th, all right? I'm going to say August. It's going to be a movie. It's all about the LOL Comedy Concert. October 24th, get your tickets. Them now, they've been going like hot bread since during the carnival season. And now that summer almost over, the tickets, them still lady. Limited amount, still lady. And Ashan, come on out. Come on out. Laugh. Enjoy yourself. It's going to be a vibe. Win prizes. And when we tell about prizes, not just only random prizes. You understand? You get the chance to win a whole $1,000 EC. You understand? I even said I've got a paper in hand. Let me take up this. You're winning a whole $1,000 EC cash at the LOL concert. All right? And also, an extra $500 for do whatever you want to do. Just come on out. Support the thing. You understand? A whole movie. We got my brethren Alpha Studios, Jungle Lounge, and of course IKTV 112 and Boom 106.9. All right, copy tickets them right now. It's gonna be a movie. I could tell you this much. I done prep. I done ready. I real excited. I feel like a school picnic when school now open Monday coming. Yeah, they say they had live. You understand? LOL Comedy Concert is going down inside the Russell's Auditorium, October 24th. I'm gonna be there. I'm going to be performing live on stage. Exclude a part of Javid. But I'm going to be there. Myself, Javid, the whole team. It's going to be a movie, man. I can't afford to miss this one. And also, remember, go on out and check out our Go Digital app, all right? Make sure you download it. You could get to see Coco T. You could get to see the LOL Comedy Concert even after the night of the event. You could get to see OMG this morning and for the past time. You understand? You could get to see the whole Time Machine, the Straight Vibes, the 420s, the Rude Boy, all them kind of something there. Check it out. 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Make sure you go and you download it. Remember me tell you that, all right? Bam. In the meantime, we got some commercials. We're going to shut it down. We're inside District 106. Yours truly in the mix. Big up Javid one time.
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0: did. Yes. Hey, listen, we do it. We on a roll today. We are definitely on a roll, and we are on a roll because one buddy is here today.
1: DJ.
0: Yeah, he blessed us with his presence once more. Somebody got something to watch here with the general public. We need to put off his apply for Ike TV. Just box in Ike TV and get him a do. Yes, I know, Kwan.
2: Hi.
0: Boy, man, I always see that. That shishi. That shishi behavior. That shim talk there. What is wrong with you, boy? You got an e boy kid. It's 2 days.
3: I mean.
0: What?
3: Digital, I mean.
0: What?
3: What?
0: Hey, I'll be drinking some. Big up Millennium Kid on his birthday yesterday. Showing up today in a brand new t-shirt. Mark of Relax. When you see my Auburn jeans, Relax Club.
3: Rich brother.
0: No, you start to relax when you reach on the age, like 55.
3: Millennium old man.
0: Of course. So you really still going to take up that name to the Millennium Kid? Oh, well, get our official name now. You're dropping since when?
4: Yes,
0: yeah,
4: that's coming, kid.
0: Nah!
3: Kid's wrong name,
0: but you're like, kid, still! But you're like, kid, nah!
3: Kid, still!
0: Kid, still! Oh, God, man! Kid, yeah, oh, God! I'm gonna take DJ Millennium. We're gonna take that.
3: When that kid grew up, we just come.
0: Yeah.
3: When that kid grew up, we just come.
0: Man!
3: No, goat. Millennium goat.
0: Somebody does ridiculous. Someone know my love. But I call him MK, man. MK, DJ MK.
4: Yeah.
0: Yeah, we're going to take that. MK is in the building with his new age, 55.
3: If anybody want to know what MK stands for, mean, no.
0: Mean, no.
3: Yeah, mean, no.
0: Right.
4: Yeah, the young people
0: that. Mean, no. How he only be. Mean, no. He does not the age of his name. All right? Yeah. So inside, man, inside your throwback Thursday, you're going to pay some bills and come back. Inside with your 420 blades up, brought to you by 420 Premium Rum. So let's go pay some bills and come back.
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2: Well, change the system. Me see myself
3: on this journey.
2: I'm just a part of my mission. 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Why me, Jah?

0: Yeah,
1: and we're inside your 420 blaze up, and it's pumping inside. I don't think that's but yeah, real bad style. Cool. This cheese is getting hot. Food for the fat. Right now, the youths are hot.

0: these are the positive things we need to hear in the evening going home from work, all right? Kidding's here trying to scold us and tell us what we should do to live longer. You understand? Where is he working? Yeah, what up to now? Man, listen to me. We're walking our time. Pull out the focus this summer. Let me deal with Millennium Kid one time on the radio station. MK. Me, you know. So, kid is calling you about Mixdown. But we ain't see how the month look yet, and we know how we not done. So, if it month look nice, then from next month we start. Can't remember. Remember a while ago, you know, I tried cut a bag in the boat. You go pan it and end up. Me say, no, I don't want it. All right, say, I don't do me, sir, but don't make it trick you and kill you. Yeah. He always do that. Peggy, and I shut them by the way. You shut them, buy it all. You buy the middle sheet? You buy middle sheet, you buy shot. Middle sheet? Middle sheet. Hey, that was your 420 blazer brought to you by 420 Premium Rum. We've got a. What is that? You got a pair of drop there? What is that? I can't see.
1: A mix of Mirka yesterday. Uh-huh. Yeah,
0: okay. Great. I know them boys go schooling, man. The young boys go schooling, man. Yeah, so that was your 420 Blazer brought to you by 420 Premium. Rum. Big up all the people who's drinking 420 right now. Whatever you're liming, wherever you're liming, 420 is the way to go. You understand? Yeah. Can I tell a Colin and see the weather with a 420? Where you calling? I gave us a case of 420 yesterday.
1: You did?
0: Yeah. Compliments 420 Premium Rum. I was waiting for you to call, but you ain't call. You can bought the cake. Yeah, we are here. You talk to the people, them, the man. You're 55 years old, self.
1: Big up, everybody.
0: Hold on. Go ahead.
2: Big up, all here.
0: Yeah. You getting a kick?
2: Good evening.
0: Where did you feel about the Millennium Kid?
2: Who?
0: Where did you feel about it?
2: None. Just relax.
0: And drink a booze with them boys from the block?
2: Yeah, I play some game and thing and just rap. And
0: what kind of game?
2: Xbox.
0: Xbox Dean? Xbox Dean?
2: What is it talking about?
0: Which are the Xbox again?
2: Yeah, put on the attack.
0: Which are the Xbox
2: there? Xbox One, yeah. NX Series.
0: What kind of game you have on it?
2: A ton load. A little feedback.
0: Yeah.
2: Big up Dagger. Big up Dagger, boy. That boss in the song like Dagger just now.
0: Brother, let's go pay some bills and jump back inside. More inside your throwback Thursdays. Let us go.

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0: 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One nation under God, under God, under God, under God, under God, under God, under God.
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Alright, we got some bills to pay. We're going to pay some bills. And come up, when they come up, we got more vibes inside, man. Let's go.

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8: Welcome to The Feed, your daily dose of breaking news and trending stories. In local news, hold tight, people, because the battle against the giant African snail is strictly costing big money here in the 784. Minister of Agriculture, Forestry, Fisheries, Rural Transformation and Industry, the Honorable Israel Bruce, revealed on Boom FM that taxpayers spent over $678,439 between January and August 2026 just trying to suppress these invasive pets. After spotting them served as a high-end delicacy in Nigeria, Minister Bruce is now openly asking if SVG should start harvesting, processing, and exporting them to overseas markets instead of tossing millions down the drain. Still in local news, the buzz surrounding college money is hitting maximum volume right now. Minister of Education Philip Jackson and Minister of State in the Ministry of Education Lavon King are clarifying major questions regarding the government's no fees promise. While CXC and CAPE exam fees are 100% covered by the state, Minister King clarified that at the SVGCC, the policy specifically eliminates admission, registration, and administrative fees, meaning not every single campus charge is completely gone. though some students see cuts up to 49%. Moving on to regional news, no long talk here. St. Lucia is stepping straight into a heavy diplomatic arrangement with Washington. St. Lucian Minister for External Affairs, Alva Batiste, confirmed that the island is receiving its first pilot group of six third country nationals deported from the United States under a bilateral partnership. While government officials stressed that the caps limit transfers to 10 people every 3 months, opposition parties are demanding immediate safety details on housing, legal status, and national security. On to international news, tensions surrounding U.S. immigration policy reached a heartbreaking low for the regional diaspora. Pierre Damas Bell, a 20-year-old Haitian honors graduate living in Ohio who dreamed of studying medicine, died by suicide following severe emotional distress after losing his temporary protected status and being forced to wear an electronic ankle monitor. The tragic loss comes as the U.S. Department of Homeland Security rolls out tighter electronic tracking and moves to end TPS protections for hundreds of thousands of Haitians across America. And finally, in entertainment news, when the warlord links up with soca royalty, the entire Caribbean rhythm section shakes. Dancehall icon Bounty Killer officially jumped on the official remix for Patrice Roberts. The runway anthem bounced, instantly dropping hardcore street energy onto pure carnival shellings. The cross-genre collab pairs Bounty Killer legendary vocal grit directly with Patrice's unmatched Fete energy, setting up the ultimate banger for Fetes right across the region. With that said, that's it for today's edition of The Feed. Remember, stay sharp and focused as we keep you fed on The Feed.
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0: 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I chip it like that. We got to chip and go pay some bills and come back. Chipping. Let's go chip and pay them bills and come back with the same speed, all right?
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0: 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Paper. 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
1: Real bad man, no muggle in a shot. 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
0: Yeah, I've never owned a Clarks in my life. One girl been to me that she ain't go back and give me, she never bought it. Don't trust a woman. A woman lying, bro. Yeah, don't trust a woman. Big up all of you who are playing PUBG right now. Big up all the PUBG players. Time to put down the phone and pick up your book because school open on Monday. All right? Hey, don't forget to check out the uprising new car wash located in Vermont for all your steam cleaning services and so much more. Also, big up Digicel. If you ain't get Digicel Wi-Fi, then them young people say, you are bad. Big up the whole team at Digicel right now. Big up Chucky. Big up, big up Chucky, big up Nadia, big up Tashana, the whole team at Digicel right now, all right? Big up all, good afternoon, hope everything is well. Hey, that's where we shut down our second hour. We're jumping inside our last and final hour, which would be the time machine. Today's Thursday, we're on the back there again, but we're going deeper down inside, all right? So we're going to pay some bills and come up, man. Let's go.
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another one. I like this vibe, boy. We gonna shut it down in a bit. We got about two more, but we shut it down. But in the meantime, dig this one.

0: Don't forget, man, it's going on October 24th. 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Hey, we're going to pay some bills and jump back in the inside. All right. We're switching over in a bit. 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When they come up, we got more vibes inside. They shut it down inside. 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